Last week, I played the song You Don't Love Me Part 2 by Prince Alfonso and the Fever, and at the time, I had mentioned I had played it 47 times that week. My wife would like me to come on the air and just clarify that no, I actually played it a lot more than that. Well, that was Prince Alfonso and the Fever again this week, this time featuring flautist Patricio Butcher on the song Burning Spear. Before that, legendary jazz flautist Herbie Mann from his reggae album and his cover of Jimmy Cliff's song Rivers of Babylon. And we started the whole show off, as we always do, with the Scatolites, this time from the album Rebirth featuring King Tubby. We heard the song Rock Bottom. Well, they say opinions are like brains. Everyone's got one. And here at Jazz 90.1, we want to hear yours. So put that mighty brain of yours to work and take the official listeners survey. It'll only take a minute or two, and your responses go directly to the station's management team. And believe me, brother, they listen to our listeners. Just go to jazz901.org and start spouting off your opinions. And remember, if you dig the show, put that in the survey. And if you don't like it, well, we would prefer if you would just send our station manager a message telepathically instead. Now, here's a message I know will please a lot of listeners. Buddy J's Jamaican Jazz Band have a new album out. Yeah, a lot of people in Rochester are big fans of this band, and they're going to dig this entire album. It's brilliant. It's called Anywhere I Travel, and the title track sounds like this.

0: Before I tell you about the songs I just played, I want to send you on a little odyssey. A jazz odyssey. That's the name of the show, hosted by my friend Steve Pearl. And every week, Steve puts the spotlight on improv jazz from the 50s, 60s, and 70s. And he spins the greats, all the names you're going to know. But he also spins some lesser-known musicians and lesser-known labels that deserve a listen. So start your jazz odyssey with Steve Pearl, Thursday night from 8 to 10, right here on Jazz 90.1. And what I did spin before we went on that little odyssey, we heard Jerry Johnson from his brand new album, just came out in July, called Mind Power. Now, the song we heard was Stressed Out, and I'll tell you, I was anything but. Sax man Jerry Johnson played all the saxes on there and the keys. I'm a big fan of Jerry Johnson, and as a saxophone player myself, you hear somebody like that and you just think, wow, that's how it's supposed to sound. Jerry Johnson, Mind Power album. Before that, we heard from Dean Hilson and the Ska Vendors. Now, I know the Ska Vendors are from Australia. Maybe Dean Hilson is as well. I should have looked that up. What we heard is a song off their brand new album, Tommy McCook Volume 2. And we heard what I guess you would call a cover of a cover, because what we heard was Ode to Billy Joe. And the reason I say it's cover over cover, because Tommy McCook, who was the saxophone player with the Skatalites, well, when the Skatalites broke up, he started another band called the Supersonics, and that's where he did his famous cover of Ode to Billy Joe. So the Dean Hilson and the Ska Vendors, when they put together their tribute album to Tommy McCook, they did it as well, this time bringing in vocalist Pat Powell. And I want to give myself credit for saying Ode to Billy Joe and not to Ode to Billy Joel, as I did all week long. And we started that whole set off with one of Rochester's favorite bands that are not in town, Buddy J's Jamaican Jazz Band. They have a brand new album out, I mean brand new, called Anywhere I Travel. And that's the song we heard, the title track. And I'm telling you that if Buddy J's looking to travel anywhere, he really should put Rochester on the schedule. As for us, well, I think we're going to take a little trip to Japan.
1: Japanese Assault Ska. And this is Ska Jazz presents the finest ska directly from the rising sun. Selected by the man, Mr. Jesse Bo.

That was Jackie Mendez and the song Danger from an album she just released back in April called This Is Jackie Mendez. I'm going to tell you, this is a great album. Really dig every song on it. Thanks, John Castro, for tipping me wise. Before that, we heard from Santiago Downbeat and the song Mr. Lee. And we started the entire set off with our Japanese ska jazz selection of the week. This week, it was the band Ska Rockets and the song Moonlight Ska. Well, if you're a regular listener to the program, you know that Andy Hines will be in at the top of the hour to keep the good music going, but we still have some time here left on this show, so let's get to a tune from a Rochester native, a guy who moved away, but I'll always consider him a hometown boy, Josh Britton. He has a band called Josh and the Britones, and last year they put out an album called Midnight Milkshakes, and one of the songs on there that we played quite a bit on this show is a tune called Translucent Fish. Well, he teamed up with Darren Constantini of Monkey Doo Studios, and he asked Darren and Monkey Doo to do a dub mix of that song. Well, Darren worked his magic. Here's Trans Fish dub.

We started our final set off with Josh and the Britones and the song Trans Fish Dub. That's a dub version of a song that came from their EP last year. The album was Midnight Milkshakes, and the song was Translucent Fish. Well, Darren Costantini and Monkey Doo Studios took that song and put it to the dub, and they came up with Trans Fish Dub. Well done. And we finished the entire show with the Valley Moon Stompers Society, a band I've been spinning a lot at home lately, and the song East Beach. Well, whether you're at the beach, you're at home, or wherever you are, I really appreciate you tuning in. Andy Hines is going to be in a few minutes to take control and keep the good music going. If you missed any of tonight's episode or you want to hear it again, it's all up on Mixcloud. 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And the easier way, the cooler way, the preferred way, get the Jazz 90.1 app. It's free in all the app stores, and not only will you get access to this show, but to so many other shows that you'll only hear right here on Jazz 90.1. Well, I've been Charles Benoit. You've been amazing. And until next time, peace, love, and ska.

girl. What the fuck is going on? I don't want to play anything. What is going on? What is happening?

And there you have it, a little bit of the Mambo Kings right here in Andy's Mood on Member Supported Jazz 90.1. One of my favorite bands. I'm going to play one more tune of theirs, one that I really, really enjoy, the way they deconstruct some Dave Brubeck. But that one there was from Marinera, the title track from the album. This is going back a few years. This is a band that was created in 1995 and still around today. And then we heard from Una Mañana from Live, and then from Nostalgia, My Favorite Things. And this last album here, one of the early ones featuring the great bass of the late, great Bob Stata, who was a real fixture in the jazz scene here in Rochester, and was a member of the Mambo Kings, original member. And so, as I mentioned, we'll play one more here. If you want to hear something, give me a call right here at 966-JAZZ. And we have a lot of birthdays. I love to do the birthdays. And this next one, one of the all-time greats, born tomorrow, August 15th, in 1925, the great Oscar Peterson. He's a national figure in the country of Canada, deservedly so. And so we're going to hear from some Latin Oscar Peterson. I'm going to hear from Tony Monaco, who's born today, and some George Shearing, a lot of piano tonight, Mulgrew Miller as well. So, but again, we're going to hear one more here from, this is from Oscar, and then we're going to hear one more from the Mambo Kings. And again, if you want to hear something at 966-JAZZ, here is Oscar Peterson. This is a record he did called Sol Español. And this is a big Latin classic tune. It's called Carioca.

0: John Viovatni, saxophone. John Viovatni, bass. David Antonetti on congas. Freddy Colon on drums.
1: Yeah.
2: The Mambo Kings, live, right here in Andy's Mood on Members Supported Jazz 90.1. And it's one of my favorite tunes that they do. Blue Rondo, A La Turk, the great Dave Brubeck. And before that one from Oscar Peterson from an album called Sol Español. That was Carioca. And we're going to be playing some Oscar Peterson because it's his birthday tomorrow, his celestial birthday. He's such a major figure in the country of Canada. He has a coin. In a street, I believe, that's right, and he was, a guy who really headlined all the great jazz musicians coming out of Canada, but I think he put Canada on the jazz map himself, so it's only fitting to play a little bit of Oscar Peterson tonight. If you have any requests, give me a call at 966-JAZZ.

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1: Stardate, August 14th. The first of a series of lunar spy satellites entered orbit around the moon 60 years ago today. There wasn't any secret about it. It was conducted in full public view, but its camera system was adapted from one built for an Air Force spy satellite. Lunar Orbiter 1 was the first American spacecraft to orbit the moon. A half dozen earlier attempts had all failed. Its main goal was to snap high-resolution pictures of possible landing sites for Apollo astronauts. But it would also map a good portion of the lunar surface and take a close-up look at a few spots on the far side. And it would measure the moon's gravitational and magnetic fields. Its camera system used two lenses, one for close-ups, the other for wider views. The images were recorded on 65mm film, then processed in an onboard lab. Finally, they were scanned and transmitted to Earth. Eastman Kodak had created the camera system for a spy satellite called SAMOS. But for that craft, the film was dropped back to Earth, where it was grabbed by an airplane as it parachuted toward the surface, something they couldn't do from a quarter of a million miles away. Lunar Orbiter 1 took more than 200 pictures. They were combined with the images from four successor missions to produce the most comprehensive atlas of the lunar surface to that time. And scientists continue to study the images today. Today's program was made possible by Mercer Caverns in Calaveras County in California's historic gold country. More information at mercercaverns.net. I'm Billy Henry.
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3: Should be a lovely evening across Rochester, Western New York, and the Finger Lakes. Later tonight, after midnight, we could see some patchy areas of fog. Otherwise, it's partly starlit, with temperatures dropping back into the upper 50s to near 60. A bit of that patchy fog early Saturday, otherwise a good supply of sunshine is in store. The high temperature into the upper 70s, definitely the pick weekend day. Then look for scattered showers and thunderstorms to resume for Sunday, the high temperature near 80. I'm meteorologist Josh Nichols for Jazz 90.1.
4: And this is Andy back with Andy's Mood every Friday from 9 till midnight. And as promised, some more Oscar Peterson in advance of his celestial birthday tomorrow. Thought I'd take it to the year 1962. This is Oscar Peterson with a big band, the Ernie Wilkins Orchestra. This is an orchestra that features folks like Melba Liston, Slide Hampton on the trombones, Roy Eldridge in this band, Nat Adderley, Clark Terry. It's a trumpet section right there. Cannonball Adderley is in this group. And, of course, Oscar Peterson on piano. And this is the band, the Oscar Peterson Trio, ahead of the Ernie Wilkins Orchestra. And they're going to give us Dawood.

You're listening to Andy's Mood right here on member-supported Jazz 90.1, the music of Oscar Peterson on his celestial birthday. Actually, we're 2 hours ahead. Hey, it's good to be first. His birthday, 1925, was tomorrow, on August 15th, born in Montreal, on tomorrow's date. And, of course, a great disciple and friend of Art Tatum's. Chosen in his playing. That last one there was a record, another favorite record of mine. This is one he did with the Oscar Peterson Trio, Plus One. The Plus One is Clark Terry and Ray Brown, Ed Thigpen, Oscar Peterson, the classic Oscar Peterson Trio. And that was Roundelay. It's a 1964 recording. And it's a great, great record if you have a chance to pick that one up. Before that, we heard from an album called Skoll, and that was Oscar Peterson, Joe Pass, Niels Henning Ørsted Petersen on the bass there, and you heard the violin of the great Stefan Grappelli doing Skoll's Blues with Oscar in the band. And so I'm going to keep it going here on his birthday today. Also, make sure to check out our website. We've got a lot of new stuff up there. The concerts, Jazz at the Beach continues. And you can see the next concert coming up, the dates. We also have a listener survey there as well. If you want to check that out and kind of click on that, you can give us your opinions, things you like, things you'd like to hear maybe. So we always like to check in with our listeners once a year and hear from you. And a lot of good stuff on there. We have a school giveaway if you want to join that, and our Greece Baptist Church series, which is starting up again to get you through the winter into next year. So it's right there on our website at jazz901.org. And this next one, just keep the collaborations going. Oscar Peterson joined by Dizzy Gillespie, just the two of them. There's a lot of music between the two of them. And this is done in 1974, produced by Norman Granz. And this is Caravan, right here in Andy's Mood.

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That was live at Tivoli Gardens in Copenhagen, Denmark. The Oscar Peterson Trio with Autumn Leaves. Right here in Andy's Mood on member-supported Jazz 90.1. Recorded in May of 1965. And Tivoli Gardens is a big amusement park. Very famous amusement park. And some great concerts were done in the gardens there, in the building there. And so Ray Brown, Ed Thigpen right there on that one. Playing the music of Oscar Peterson in advance of his birthday. It starts in less than 2 hours. And before that one, we heard from the Oscar Peterson Trio doing Sweet Georgia Brown with an album called On the Town with the Oscar Peterson Trio. And I'm going to do another one from Oscar. This is one that includes Milt Jackson. It's the Oscar Peterson Trio plus Milt Jackson. It's called the Reunion Blues. And thought I'd do something on this one. It's called When I Fall in Love. And just try that little collaboration there. We got Lewis Hayes sitting in on the trio here with on drums, Ray Brown on the bass, Milt Jackson on the vibes. Recorded in 1971.

0: Wow. That was a Oscar Peterson original. It's called Nigerian Marketplace, right here in Andy's Mood on member-supported Jazz 90.1. Recorded in 1982. That was in Tokyo with the great Joe Pass on guitar there, Niels Henning Orsted Peterson on the bass, Martin Drew on the drums. Again, February of 1982. And before that, we heard from the album West Side Story, Maria from Oscar Peterson's trio. And that trio was no slouch. The great Ray Brown. Some nice music there. Wishing a celestial birthday to the great Oscar Peterson, born in 1925 on tomorrow's date in Montreal, Canada, and passed away in the year of 2008. And we've got a lot of other great birthdays tonight. If you want to hear something, give me a call at 966-JAZZ. We're going to keep it in the keyboard realm tonight. There were a lot of keyboard players born on this date. So we're just going to keep the keyboards rolling tonight. Hope you enjoy that. Sometimes it's kind of nice to focus in on an instrument. So we're going to hear from the great Tony Monaco, whose birthday is today.
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5: Should be a lovely evening across Rochester, Western New York, and the Finger Lakes. Later tonight, after midnight, we could see some patchy areas of fog. Otherwise, it's partly starlit, with temperatures dropping back into the upper 50s to near 60. A bit of that patchy fog early Saturday, otherwise a good supply of sunshine is in store. The high temperature into the upper 70s, definitely the peak weekend day. Then look for scattered showers and thunderstorms to resume for Sunday. The high temperature near 80. I'm meteorologist Josh Nichols for Jazz 90.1.
0: And this is Andy back with Andy's Mood every Friday from 9 till midnight. We got 70 degrees outside. The music of keyboardist Tony Monaco, and born on this date in Columbus, Ohio, and became an understudy and a friend and of his mentor, Jimmy Smith, which was a huge honor in his career. We're going to hear from a man who's played with folks like Eric Alexander and Matt Wilson and Pat Martino and Stephen Bernstein. And this is something with his own group, with the Tony Monaco Trio Live. And this is the band doing classic Footprints.

Happy birthday going out to the great Tony Monaco on his birthday today. And that album there is a Pat Martino recording and featuring kind of a super group. Recorded in 2009, released in 2011. Jeff Tane Watts on the drums, Eric Alexander on saxophone, Pat Martino on guitar, Tony Monaco on the keyboards. And Tony and Eric Alexander have worked together, and you heard that wonderful interplay there on that record. Love playing this music. Hope you enjoy it as well. Go until midnight. Got more keyboards tonight. So I thought I'd go out with one more from Tony, and then we're going to switch it over to another one of the giants of jazz, the great, late great, sadly, Mulgrew Miller.

whose birthday is, well, would have been Thursday, yesterday, born in 1955. And interestingly, he comes out of Oscar Peterson. That was one of his great influences. So that kind of works on right here as we just finished an hour of Oscar Peterson. So here's one more here from Tony Monaco, featuring an album called East to West, featuring Adam Nussbaum on the drums. And we heard him here at the Jazz Fest this summer. And incredible drummer, Adam Nussbaum, and Bruce Foreman on the guitar. And this will be the band doing a little Joe Henderson tune. It's called Record of Me.

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3: Portions of the following program have been...

And I'm back with more Melgram Miller. Not sure what happened there. I was in the other room, and maybe it's the ghosts of the new board. Who knows? The great Melgram Miller, on his celestial birthday, we lost him back in the year 2013. But the pianist who came out of Ramsey Lewis and Oscar Peterson, and you heard him there with some of the supergroups that he put together. And this was from the album The Countdown, the title track featuring Joe Henderson on the saxophone, Ron Carter on bass, Tony Williams on the drums, 1989 album. And before that, from 1987, we heard Sol Leo from the album Landmarks. These are all albums that you should put in your collection. But Melgram Miller with Kenny G, call him Kenny G, Kenny Garrett, the original Kenny Garrett from 1987, Steve Nelson on the vibes, Charnette Moffett on the bass. The great Melgram Miller, man who played with bands as diverse as the Duke Ellington Orchestra, Woody Shaw. He played with Art Blakey, Betty Carter. He was a member of the Tony Williams Quintet. And we're going to hear him with Betty Carter, and then we're going to hear him at Kennedy Center doing some solo music. And take it up to the midnight hour tonight. Here is Betty Carter with Melgram Miller at the piano. With a beautiful, beautiful tune, Once Upon a Summertime. This is from the album It's Not About the Melody.

And you're listening to Andy's Mood here on member-supported Jazz 90.1, the music of Mulgrew Miller on his celestial birthday. And that one there was his own composition. It's called Song for Darnell. And it was live at the Kennedy Center, Volume 2, with Derek Hodge on the bass, Rodney Green on the drums, recorded back in 2007 on the Max Jazz label. And yeah. Great one, and as I mentioned today, a lot of keyboard birthdays today, so I'm going to go out with one more, and this is one of the truly great pianists of jazz, and he was so surprising. He came from another country and just had such an impact on jazz and various styles, and I was so lucky to have actually seen him. North Sea Jazz, he was playing in a conference room, a very large conference room by himself. He was just in there at a piano, and we got in there, and the place was pretty full. And we ended up sitting on the floor by his feet next to the piano, and the room just kept filling up. And we actually had a very good seat, considering that we could have been standing on our toes out in the hallway trying to hear. This was a very packed room, and George Shearing just played solo piano for all of us, and it was a fantastic performance to be that in that venue. So such a different thing. So George Shearing on this birthday today. I'm going to do something here. This is more on the Latin side. He's joined by Armando Peraza on the congas. And this is George Shearing doing Old Devil Moon.

Thank you very much. Thank you.

The Shearing Sound right here in Andy's Mood on member-supported Jazz 90.1. George Shearing on his celestial birthday this week. It was yesterday, 1919. He was born outside of London and had a big hit with Lullaby of Birdland. It's his composition. He created that one and came over to the United States 1947. And the rest is...

It's a collaboration of 1983 of Mel Torme, George Shearing at the piano, Don Thompson on the bass. And I'm going to let the two of them deal with smoke. Gets in your eyes.

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7: We're off to a comfy, cool start to your Saturday across Rochester, Western New York, and the Finger Lakes with a touch of fog. Otherwise, the day will be mostly sunny with a cool northeasterly breeze, the high temperature into the upper 70s. Humidity levels will be low and visibility will be good. Clouds will be on the increase for your Saturday night, the low temperature near 60. Plan on scattered showers and thunderstorms to be developing on Sunday, the high temperature close to 80 degrees. I'm meteorologist Josh Nichols for Jazz 90.1.
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7: We're off to a comfy, cool start to your Saturday across Rochester, Western New York, and the Finger Lakes with a touch of fog. Otherwise, the day will be mostly sunny with a cool northeasterly breeze, the high temperature into the upper 70s. Humidity levels will be low and visibility will be good. Clouds will be on the increase for your Saturday night, the low temperature near 60. Plan on scattered showers and thunderstorms to be developing on Sunday, the high temperature close to 80 degrees. I'm meteorologist Josh Nichols for Jazz 90.1. We're off to a comfy, cool start to your Saturday across Rochester, Western New York, and the Finger Lakes with a touch of fog. Otherwise, the day will be mostly sunny with a cool northeasterly breeze, the high temperature into the upper 70s. Humidity levels will be low and visibility will be good. Clouds will be on the increase for your Saturday night, the low temperature near 60. Plan on scattered showers and thunderstorms to be developing on Sunday, the high temperature close to 80 degrees. I'm meteorologist Josh Nichols for Jazz 90.1.
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9: NBC News Radio, I'm Lisa Taylor. Hawaii might get its first hurricane to make landfall in 34 years. A hurricane warning's been issued in Hawaii as Tropical Storm Lala gains strength over the Pacific. At last check, Lala was centered about 160 miles southeast of Hawaii's Big Island with sustained winds of 65 miles per hour and could strengthen into a hurricane later today. Heavy rain, damaging winds, and dangerous surf are expected statewide through Sunday with life-threatening flooding possible on the Big Island and Maui. Luigi Mangione has admitted to the 2024 killing of UnitedHealthcare CEO Brian Thompson. Mangione entered his guilty plea to federal stalking charges in New York on Friday. He faces life in prison and will be sentenced on December 18th. Speaking in court, Mangione said he traveled to New York with the intent of killing Thompson. Mangione entered his guilty plea without a plea deal with the federal government in place. The accused killer still faces state murder charges. Lisa Taylor, NBC News Radio.
10: The health benefits of a good night's sleep are well established, but work-related sleep disruption is a growing problem for many Americans. Executive coach Neil Shore says the problem is very common and unfortunately very unhealthy.
11: Something happened in a meeting or a conversation, and we just replay the loop over and over and over again.
10: A survey from the American Academy of Sleep Medicine reveals that nearly three-fourths of Americans report experiencing disrupted sleep due to these types of stresses. Shore calls these work-related sleep disruptions swirling and talks about dealing with them.
11: When we can fix that and we can manage ourselves from a place of composure and leading ourselves, managing ourselves, it releases the pressure and we sleep better. Our stress load reduces.
10: In his new book, The 25th Hour, Shore discusses how to head off the swirls by managing ourselves and our emotional reactions to work situations in real time. Health update, I'm Jennifer Polsoni.
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6: 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I'm Alan Kepler, chilling out with you and some of the smoothest new releases on the planet. 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

0: And wrapping up our first set of tunes here on Smooth Jazz Weekend, a brand new track there from Rohan Reed, the tune Placid Mood. Nice and mellow. Alan Kepler here on Smooth Jazz Weekend, and so many new releases to get to. I've got a very cool track sent directly to me from Tony Gianflone Jr. That's coming up next. Plus, BK Jackson is back with a hot tune for the summer. Stick around.
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3: We're off to a comfy, cool start to your Saturday across Rochester, Western New York, and the Finger Lakes with a touch of fog. Otherwise, the day will be mostly sunny with a cool northeasterly breeze, the high temperature into the upper 70s. Humidity levels will be low and visibility will be good. Clouds will be on the increase for your Saturday night, the low temperature near 60. Plan on scattered showers and thunderstorms to be developing on Sunday, the high temperature close to 80 degrees. I'm meteorologist Josh Nichols for Jazz 90.1.
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0: And a cool new tune here on Smooth Jazz Weekend. That is JKD featuring Jimmy B, the tune Avenue Lean.
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0: Okay, it's time for our smooth redo, and I've got a nice Peter Frampton remake from Castella. Check it out. I'm in you.

0: And such a great remake, jazzed up right there by Castella. The tune, I'm In You, this week's Smooth Redo here on Smooth Jazz Weekend. Hey, it's Alan Kepler chilling out with you, and we've got lots more tunes on the way. I've got a cool new track from Boney James featuring Ledisi next.
1: Where can I get some new DNA around here? This is Sandra Tsinglow with the Lowdown on Science. Usually, cells make new DNA by copying existing DNA. Or so we thought. Enter Poojwen Dung and team from Stanford University. They've turned this idea on its head, studying a protein complex called DRT3. It can create new DNA without using existing DNA as a template. To understand how, the researchers separated DRT3 into its components. One part makes DNA using a built-in template that isn't DNA itself. Another can generate DNA without any template at all. The team believes this extra DNA being produced may help bacteria defend against viruses. Once again, life rewrites the rules. And that's DNA awesome.
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0: Welcome back to Smooth Jazz Weekend. Now, Boney James has an instrumental single coming out next week, but we're jumping ahead a little bit because Boney also has a vocal track featuring Ledisi, and I'm loving this one. Check it out. Boney James featuring Ledisi, I Belong to You.

0: All right, that is Boney James' new single, the first of two, actually, featuring Ledisi, the tune I Belong to You. Hey, it's Alan Kepler here on Smooth Jazz Weekend. Stick around, we've got another hour of new releases on the way.
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0: All right, before we get to hour two of the show, I've got a Smooth Jazz Weekend extra track, a nice vocal from Ashley Paul. I Just Had to Fall, the name of this one.

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2: NBC News Radio, I'm Lisa Taylor. Expect daily heat records to be shattered across the South and Central Plains this weekend. Forecasters are predicting temperatures about 10 degrees above normal for this time of year from Texas to North Carolina. Matching humidity will bring little relief. AccuWeather is predicting feels-like temperatures in the triple digits from Tampa to Wichita. The death toll from the Indonesia earthquake has risen to 38. The 7.7 magnitude quake struck just before 5 a.m. local time, toppling houses on Flores Island. Indonesia's National Disaster Management Agency said in a news conference that 38 people have died in the quake. Many others are injured. The quake was followed by several strong aftershocks, and officials fear the death toll will climb higher as the search continues. Jury selection is wrapped up in the Tupac Shakur murder trial. A jury of 12 was seated in Las Vegas Thursday, along with four alternates. The trial will get underway next week with opening statements starting Monday. Lisa Taylor, NBC News Radio.
3: Welcome to Hour 2 of Smooth Jazz Weekend. We're going to jump right back into it with a couple of talented guys, Michael Fields Jr. featuring Gerald Albright. This is Tulsa City Limits.

And such a cool new vocal track right there. I just love the vibe on that one, and it's kind of haunting, right? Nayo Yoshioka is the artist. Great tune there, titled Shadow. Up next on Smooth Jazz Weekend, it's Under the Lake, featuring Quentin Gerard W. and Jason Tipp. This is In the Moment.

0: And wrapping up a nice set of tunes here on Smooth Jazz Weekend, the band Under the Lake featuring Quentin Gerard W. on In the Moment. 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
5: We're off to a comfy, cool start to your Saturday across Rochester, Western New York, and the Finger Lakes with a touch

0: to fog. Otherwise, the day will be mostly sunny with a cool northeasterly breeze. The high temperature into the upper 70s. Humidity levels will be low and visibility will be good. Clouds will be on the increase for your Saturday night. The low temperature near 60. Plan on scattered showers and thunderstorms to be developing on Sunday. The high temperature close to 80 degrees. I'm meteorologist Josh Nichols for Jazz 90.1.
1: 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Up next, it's new from Tim Hudson featuring Kieli Minucci. This is Looking at Her.

0: And a cool new vocal track there. Yeah, that is Tanya Nolan. And just love everything she puts out. The tune there titled Impossible here on Smooth Jazz Weekend.
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0: Okay, it's time for our smooth and new pick of the week. And I always love what Alan and Lita Blake send to me. They always send me great music. And this is another elegant, beautiful piece of work. It's our pick of the week, Alan and Lita Blake with Triumphant.

0: All right, that is our pick of the week here on Smooth Jazz Weekend. Alan and Lita Blake, such a beautiful track there titled Triumphant. I'm Alan Kepler here on Smooth Jazz Weekend. Stick around, a couple of great guitarists next.
1: Hi there, I'm Nick Francesco, and this is your Computer Minute. Google had their Made by Google 2026 event on Wednesday, where they introduced the new Pixel 11 phone line, the new Pixel Watch 5, and the Pixel Buds Pro 2. They showed some interesting new features, especially in the health area. 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Ever. How you ever got along without it, no one will ever know. They've shoved it into every corner of the system, from messages to calendars to photos. Some people will find that amazingly helpful. Others, I suspect, will find it amazingly annoying. The thing that most impressed me was the real-time American Sign Language translation to both text and speech. 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

0: And wrapping up our time together here on Smooth Jazz Weekend, a cool new track there and kind of my theme right now, Blake Aaron with Endless Weekend. Alan Kepler here, and you know what? I wish it could be an endless weekend, but if you keep it tuned right here for more of your favorite music, it's going to feel that way right on into Monday. 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
2: NBC News Radio, I'm Lisa Taylor. President Trump says he'll soon make the Strait of Hormuz a U.S. territory. Speaking in New York Friday, Trump claimed that Iran has been decimated in its war with the U.S. and claimed pretty soon I'll be declaring the Hormuz Strait a territory of the United States. He also addressed high gas prices in the U.S. and said the cost is necessary if it means Iran won't have a nuclear weapon. The Democratic National Committee will vote today on which states will go first in the 2028 presidential primaries. The party is expected to give South Carolina the first primary on January 22nd, followed by Nevada, New Hampshire, New Mexico, Michigan, and Virginia, all in February. New Hampshire used to have the first-in-the-nation primary, but is being pushed back by the DNC behind states with more Black and Latino voters, who are both major constituencies in the party. The Republican Party has yet to unveil its 28 primary calendar. Lisa Taylor, NBC News Radio.

Hey there, this is Dave Koz, and welcome to another edition of the Dave Koz Radio Show. Hope you're having a terrific weekend. Now, I'm really psyched to be welcoming back somebody very special to the program. He's a great friend. He's not only one of the guys behind over 60 number one hits for folks like Norman Brown, Jesse J, Boney James, Peter White, Rick Braun, but he's also pretty good at cranking out some incredible music of his own. And he's here to get us up to speed on that and everything else happening in his world. Guitarist Paul Brown joins me right here in the studio. We'll get an answer to a recent Ask Dave inquiry about trumpeter Cindy Bradley. And Kenny G has an oops moment guaranteed to put a smile on your face. Promise.

Also ahead in the next 2 hours, music from Stevie Wonder, The Rippingtons, Gerald Albright, the Jeff Lorber Fusion, and so much more. That's a promise. So let's get the Dave Koz Radio Show going now with Peter White on guitar. This is his version of Stevie Wonder's Do I Do.

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3: 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That's where we answer all of your questions that keep you up at night. It's a feature we like to call... I got this call in recently from a listener named Janet in Crescent City, California. And this one's for trumpeter Cindy Bradley.
4: Hi, Dave. I'm really liking this new trumpet player. Her name is Cindy Bradley, I believe. I found out that she even writes her own music. So I was wondering if you could ask her, when did she first start writing her own stuff? Thanks, Dave.
3: Janet, thank you so much for your question and for calling in. We caught up with new artist Cindy Bradley. Asked her your question. Here's what she had to say.
5: It's been one I'm still working on, to be honest with you. I kind of always looked at like two groups of people, musicians when I was coming up. I always thought there were writers that worked on writing all the time, and then there were players that worked on becoming great at their instrument.
3: Mm-hmm.
5: And I was always just considered myself a player. I would play the trumpet 8 hours a day, try to get better and better at the trumpet. And then as I got more into the recording end of things and got signed to a record label and got out of college, I had to write more. So I have to actually make myself make time to write, because I used to just do it if I was feeling creative, if I felt like it. So it's been a little

0: of a challenge to say, you know what, instead of just setting a time every day to practice my trumpet, I have to set aside a time to write too, so I can get better and better at that. So, you know, I really have to force myself to just make time and do it every day. So I don't know if that's a good answer. Like, it's not always when I'm inspired, because sometimes that can take a really long time to come around.
1: Yeah.
0: So I've been trying to make it more of a habit.

0: An updated version there of the Herb Alpert gem, that's Rise, performed by pianist Ben Tankard, together with Marion Meadows on a beautiful soprano saxophone. Trumpeter Cindy Bradley started off that set with the one that launched her career a few years back. We heard Massive Transit. And I'm Dave Koz. Thank you so much for being with us this weekend. Just ahead, my special guest, Paul Brown, joins me right here. Plus music from the Jeff Lorber Fusion and much more. Stay right here. The Dave Koz Radio Show returns in mere moments.
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6: We're off to a comfy, cool start to your Saturday across Rochester, Western New York, and the Finger Lakes with a touch of fog. Otherwise, the day will be mostly sunny with a cool northeasterly breeze, the high temperature into the upper 70s. Humidity levels will be low and visibility will be good. Clouds will be on the increase for your Saturday night, the low temperature near 60. Plan on scattered showers and thunderstorms to be developing on Sunday, the high temperature close to 80 degrees. I'm meteorologist Josh Nichols for Jazz 90.1.
0: You found the Dave Koz Radio Show as we continue with your weekend soundtrack. Here's music from Jeff Lorber and the Jeff Lorber Fusion. It's called Highline.

0: I do love that one from the Riffingtons, with a special appearance there by the unmistakable vocals of Jeffrey Osborne. J.O. and the Riffingtons, that's a nice combo. It's called My Promise to You from the Riffingtons' 2017 project entitled True Stories. And the Grammy-winning group, the Jeff Lorber Fusion, at the top of that set, they gave us Highline. And I'm Dave Koz. Thank you so much for listening in this weekend. And a big thanks to this guy for making a return visit to our show. He's one of the busiest guys I know, between being a hot producer in the world and leading artist in his own right. A big welcome back to guitarist and dear friend, Paul Brown. Great to see you, Paul.
1: Dave, my brother, how you doing, man?
0: I'm doing great. I'm so happy that you're here, and I know I'm not the only one. You've had so much success in your career over the years, Paul, but I imagine it wasn't always the case, that massive amount of success. We all have had to take other work to pay the bills from time to time. What kind of non-music-related jobs did you have during the lean years, if you had lean years?
1: My first job is funny. It was working at a liquor store as a delivery boy, but the owner of the liquor store was this guy Irv Cutler, who was a drummer for Frank Sinatra. And he was a family friend, and so he got me my job over there, and but that didn't last long. But no, not really. I had bands even when I was in elementary school. I mean, I've always been doing it, you know, and I always think about it with my kids, that especially in high school, you know, I always had the band, always with the hope of getting a record deal, and you know, the late rehearsal after school. But we really felt like we were part of something and something to do after school that we really looked forward to, you know, and the occasional gig. And it gave us direction, gave us all direction, even though most of those things, you know, in the long run didn't go anywhere. But still, we were fighting the good fight, you know, and playing music every day isn't a bad thing either.

0: My special in-studio guest this weekend, guitarist Paul Brown, with his first big hit as a solo artist. It's called 24/7 from his Upfront CD. Well, I'm Dave Koz, and there's so much more to come with Paul as the show rolls on, along with music from Toni Braxton and much more. It's all ahead for you when the Dave Koz Radio Show returns.
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0: We are back on the Dave Koz Radio Show as we remember the birth and career of the 1978 Male Vocalist of the Year, Bobby Caldwell. Bobby was born June 15, 1951 in New York City. From blue-eyed soul to pop, R&B, and the Great American Songbook, Bobby Caldwell was truly one of the most respected members of the music industry. Bobby taught himself guitar and piano and started writing his own songs at a very early age, but also for other artists like Boz Scaggs, Chicago, Al Jarreau, John Legend, and so many others. He was so prolific. His big break came in 1978 after releasing his timeless classic, What You Won't Do for Love. And to this day, that song has had hundreds of millions of streams, probably collectively at least over a billion streams. It is that popular and that timeless. And on a personal level, I do want to say that Bobby was one of the two people that gave me my big break. Without Bobby Caldwell, I would not be here today. So I owe him a huge debt of gratitude, and to his wife, Mary, and his daughter, Katie, and to his other daughters. He's got a big family and tons of wonderful friends. Long live Bobby Caldwell. We will never forget you. And here now is that classic, What You Won't Do for Love, as we remember the incredible and incomparable Bobby Caldwell on the Dave Koz Radio Show.

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0: Hey, does everyone know what time it is?
1: No, what time is it?
0: It's time to polka!
1: Yeah!

everybody. This is Jimmy Stewart, your host of Polka Session. 60 minutes good, exciting polka music on this great weekend right in the middle of the month of August. You know, it's hard to believe. Only 3 more weeks left, and it's already Labor Day. Stick with us. We got lots of great music. Go, Jimmy, go. That happens to be the name of this song. We started off with the Jimmy Stewart Band. It's called Go, Jimmy, Go. Once again, welcome.

Well, the Vermonter, Chicago, Illinois, came that band years ago. Jerry Patonczak happened to be the leader of a group called the Polka Sharps. Hey, don't forget, love to hear from you if you have that special request, birthday and anniversary, or if you'd like to hear your favorite band, drop me a line. Put down JS Polka at JimmyStern.com.

0: Well, he called that song the Peter Pan Polka. That's Joe Rock and his orchestra here on Polka Session.
1: It's not a big deal.
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Well, there's the great sounds of a band that came from around the Allentown, Pennsylvania area and had a very, very popular polka band, Walt Groller and his orchestra. That song is called Let's Have Another Beer. While you're having that beer, we're going to listen to Lenny Gamolka and

0: Well, there's Al Colco and his orchestra. Came from out around that Massachusetts area, the western area, around Ludlow, Massachusetts. Recorded that one a long time ago, called it South of the Border. Don't forget, if you had that special request, email me, jspolka@jimmystir.com.
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Well, we recorded that one a while ago and called it the Fireball Mail. By the way, Johnny Kerr is doing that tenor sax music, and it's on a CD that's called When It's Polka Time at Your House. Well, it's polka time right now at your house. In fact, it's polka time every week right here on your favorite show, of course, Polka Music. We've got it every weekend right here on your favorite station. Here's Ray Henry.

0: Here's one of the great bands that'll be on that cruise this coming January. What a lineup of bands. It happens to be the Polka family.
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7: We're off to a comfy, cool start to your Saturday across Rochester, Western New York, and the Finger Lakes with a touch of fog. Otherwise, the day will be mostly sunny with a cool northeasterly breeze, the high temperature into the upper 70s. Humidity levels will be low and visibility will be good. Clouds will be on the increase for your Saturday night, the low temperature near 60. Plan on scattered showers and thunderstorms to be developing on Sunday, the high temperature close to 80 degrees. I'm meteorologist Josh Nichols for Jazz 90.1.
0: Thanks for joining us for Polka Session on member-supported Jazz 90.1. Well, Oktoberfest season is right around the corner. We'll get you in that mood. Lots of great Oktoberfest. Stay tuned right here to Polka Session. We'll tell you more about them. In the meantime, let's go out to Germany. That's where Tony Martin.

Well, a lot of those great Oktoberfests are coming up this fall. One of the all-time greatest is returning to Hunter Mountain. Jimmy Stewart Band will be there, by the way, this year. And that'll be on Saturday, October 10th. Make sure you mark it down. Now, let's go back into the early 1950s. Frank Vunarusky and his orchestra recorded this one.

0: Well, there's Joe Stanky, called his band The Cadets. He recorded that one a while ago and called it Heaven Fell Last Night. Hey, don't forget, mark down that date for everybody listening to us on WGHT Radio. We're coming to New Jersey, the St. John Canius Church Picnic, that on a Sunday, September 13th.
1: 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So let's make it clear. 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

Well, it's Teddy Maximovich and his orchestra, Great Obedic, going back in time with that one called The Monday Morning Obedic. We've got one more before breaking the music. Sending it out to our buddy down in South Florida. That's Rita Bacola, that big polka pusher. One of our all-time favorite bands happened to be Frankie Gutowski and his orchestra. Here's Frankie in a song called The Polish Medley.

There's Frankie Gutowski and his orchestra, and to call that one the Polish Medley. Hey, it's right around the corner. It's only 3 weeks away. Get that gang together. We have a party every single Memorial Day weekend, and then again on Labor Day weekend. It's coming up, the Onion Festival in Pine Island, New York. Get that gang together.

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Soundbites with Nick Francesco, Dave Enright, and Steve Ray. They're next on member-supported Jazz 90.1. Well, it's waltz time on today's show. Let's bring back some great memories. Happens to be the name of this waltz with the Jimmy Sturr Band. The memory...

Well, our time is just about up. We thank you so much, viewers. Hope you enjoyed today's show. Of course, back again right here on your favorite station next weekend. But in the meantime, don't forget our television show. It's seen nationwide. And it's the Jimmy Stirrer Show, Friday nights, 5 p.m. Eastern. Again, 10 p.m. Eastern. 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DirecTV, we're on channel 345 on your Dish Network. We're on channel 231. And then on AT&T, we're on 568. Spectrum, we're on 297. Streaming on Roku, all on RFD TV, plus lots of cables throughout the country. Until next weekend, my name is Jimmy Stirrer. You have a great week. Be good and be good to you.

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2: NBC News Radio, I'm Lisa Taylor. At least five people were injured after a shooting at Virginia State University early today. Officials say it happened around 1:30 a.m. outside a residence hall at the historically black university in Chesterfield, Virginia. No arrests have been reported, but university officials say the shooting prompted a campus-wide lockdown. Chesterfield County Police are expected to provide more information on the shooting later today. Luigi Mangione is admitted to the 2024 killing of UnitedHealthcare CEO Brian Thompson. Mangione entered his guilty plea to federal stalking charges in New York on Friday, where Stephanie Gosk reports.
3: In court, Mangione, in his own words, described the crime. I traveled to Manhattan, he said. I then emailed UnitedHealthcare leadership, posing as an investor at a firm managing over $50 billion in assets. Mangione says they wrote back, telling him the location of the conference Thompson was attending.
2: Mangione will be sentenced on December 18th. Lisa Taylor, NBC News Radio.
4: Flock is adding new security features to its surveillance system after multiple reports of police misusing the cameras. Flock CEO Garrett Langley says that while new guardrails are being put in place, the company still provides a valuable service.
5: You know, I've never met someone that doesn't want to be safer, but the question is, how do we get there? Now, I have a firm belief that there's a way we can get there responsibly, and some people disagree, and that's okay.
4: Flock uses AI to scan and collect data on license plates, which is shared by police departments across the U.S. Dozens of officers have been accused of using the system for personal use, including stalking former partners. Apple is sending out alerts about spyware that's infecting devices in over 100 nations. The company tells TechCrunch that it's seeing the type of spyware that's often made by governments. Apple says its lockdown mode can help protect most devices from attacks. And OpenAI is introducing a new AI mode called UltraFast. The company says it accelerates GPT 5.6 Sol. For now, it's only being released in preview mode to some customers. Tech Report, I'm Matt Mattinson.
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6: Good afternoon, Mr. and Mrs. Merrick, and all the chips in the PC. It is Saturday, the 15th day of August, Anno Domini 2026. And you, you lucky people, you're listening to Sound Bites. I'm Nick Francesco.
7: I'm Dave Enright.
8: And I'm Steve Ray.
6: And at 5 minutes after the hour, we're going to be bringing you news, views, things to choose, nothing to lose. Kick off your shoes. Don't get the blues. Have you paid your dues? Here comes the news. Hey. Have you always wanted 25% less RAM and always wanted to pay $100 more for it? Have I got a deal for you? On Wednesday, Google had their Made by Google 2026 event, where they introduced the new Pixel 11 line of phones, the new Pixel Buds 2, the Pixel Watch 5, and the new Pixel Tag. The event was hosted by Trevor Noah and pretended to be a talk show format chit-chat. The Pixel 11 phone line includes the Pixel 11 Pro, Pro XL, and the Pro Fold. They include 12 gigs of RAM, which is 25% less than last year's 16 gig, 256 gig or 512 gig of storage, the Tensor G6 chip, and supports 25-watt Qi 2.2 charging. They come with improved cameras. The Pro line has a 120x zoom and new colors, and something called the Highlight, which is a notification LED on the back of the phone for those times when the phone is face down and you can't hear it, you know, ring. Actually, that will be useful for the deaf and hard of hearing community, along with the rather amazing ability to translate American Sign Language into speech. Pretty much every model comes with better battery life, mainly due to clever programming rather than an actually bigger battery. Also, Google says it's okay they only come with 12 gigs of RAM since, again, clever programming will more than make up for that. We'll see. Google also introduced the most innovative product in the history of the universe, the Pixel Tag. It's a little Bluetooth tracker that you can put in your luggage or wallet or whatever and use the Find Hub to see where it is. What will they think of next? In what may come as no surprise to anyone, most of the event was taken up by Gemini. One new feature is called Rambler, not the car. It's a feature that cuts out the ums and uhs and other hesitations of normal speech when you're dictating a text. It can also cut repetition, add punctuation, and revise messages to make them squeaky clean or more professional before sending. The support page mentioned usage limits, but didn't yet specify what those are. Proactive Assistance, Google's new name for Magic Hue, uses, and here comes the buzzword, agentic AI to complete some tasks within Google Maps, find parking and other peripheral details before an event, quickly complete travel forms, and more. It could even automatically surface loyalty cards when you arrive at participating stores, if you're okay with sharing such minute location data. Can't imagine anything going wrong with that. It can also handle multi-step tasks across more than 40 apps on Pixel 11 phones, as well as improved live translate for podcast, YouTube videos, and other apps. So our poll of the week at soundbites.org, that is Bites with a Y, Francis would like us to remind you, is somewhere, Made by Google 2026. And your choices are, gotta get it all. I'm enthused. Looks interesting. I'll wait and see. Not much I really need. And meh. So far, we've got 24 votes, and meh is half of them, and another quarter of them is I'll wait and see. So clearly, people are not that impressed.
7: Because they didn't really address one issue that I have been saying for years now. Need more battery life.
6: Yeah, and absolutely nobody says they got to get it all or I'm enthused. I think what we're seeing here, and of course...
7: And getting less. You're paying more and getting less.
6: Yeah, exactly. And of course, if you want to vote in the poll, it's real easy. Just head on over to soundbites.org. That's Bites with a Y, Francis would like us to remind you. And then, of course, if you have something to say about that or dang near anything on the planet, give us a call at 585-966-JAZZ. It's 966-5299 or toll free at 800-790-0415. Apple's event is coming up soon.
8: Yeah, WWDC in, we had that in June. September, the phone.
6: The phone.
8: The second week in September.
6: Right, and that's, I suspect, we're going to see much the same thing as here. You pay more to get a little less, and it all has to do with the RAM shortages because of AI.
8: Yeah.
6: And I suspect that in the poll, it'll be much the same. People are not going to be... I mean, there are always going to be people in both the Apple and the Google camps who must have the latest and greatest and newest immediately, or else they will die.
8: And Apple has a new program called Upgrade, where you get the new one every year.
6: You're exactly right.
8: You just keep paying.
6: Right. But there are a lot of people who are going to look at it and essentially go, meh.
8: The rumors this year are interesting. So typically, Apple releases the new iPhone, and then the Pro model and the Max model, and then maybe a cheaper model. Now the E is kind of the economy model. So the rumors for this September are it's going to be the Pro model and the Ultra model, which is the folding phone. And no cheaper model and no non-Pro model. That will come out in the spring, March or April. So the theory is they want to spread out their revenue. So there's not such a big spike in September, October, November, which is their fourth quarter. Their first quarter. Christmas is their first quarter.
6: Right.
8: It's weird. Companies do that. So that that sort of evens out their revenue over the year. And they don't have to make so many models at one time.
6: Right.
8: So because it's coming out in September, you know, less than a month from now, there's probably a million of them already built for that 10 million opening weekend.
6: Right.
8: And so the you can't go back and change much now.
6: Right.
8: But if you're trying to make four different models of phones, that's a lot of production capacity.
6: Right.
8: If you're only making two different models, that helps.
6: Yep. And Google went the other way. They did the Pro, they did the Pixel 11, the Pro, Pro XL, the Fold. So they're bringing out models. And but you're right, you know, with Apple is going to run into the same problem. Less RAM for more money. There's no way around that right now. There's no magic.
7: It's just the way of life.
8: Yeah. Are the prices going to be higher? Are the RAM going to be lower?
6: Now,
8: or both?
6: Well, one thing that it's my favorite conspiracy theory of the week. The reason for this Apple upgrade thing is they will take the old phones, cannibalize them, take the RAM out of those, put them in new phones.
8: They're also using a third party, Klarna, one of those buy now, pay later companies, because they used to have a program they financed themselves. And so now they're letting the other company take all the risk.
6: Right. And they hopefully they will get a decent amount of reward out of that.
8: Yeah.
6: But the new products from Apple, from Google, the ones, the hardware, whether you want it or not is your business. And of course, the amazing Google Tag, which is such an incredibly innovative product.
8: I have a feeling Apple's not going to like that. Yeah, the AirTag. Although AirTag is one word. Yeah. Pixel Tag is two words.
6: Right.
8: So that might be
6: some
8: saving grace.
6: And you can't copyright or trademark the word tag.
8: Yeah.
6: So
8: I'm sure they'll try.
6: I'm sure they've tried. I'm sure that's why it's AirTag one word.
8: Yeah.
6: So Google couldn't call it an AirTag, but they can certainly call it a tag.
8: Mm-hmm.
6: I have a tag on the back of my shirt. Mm-hmm. Apple cannot come after me for that.
8: Right.
6: So, yeah, and I get that. But, the hardware side, which this is a bad time for hardware because of costs, in the software realm, the thing that most amazed me was the ability to use ASL, American Sign Language, to sign to another person over messaging. And they see text. And when they speak back to you, you see text.
7: That's got to be one heck of a processor. Because, I mean, some folks can get signing go pretty damn fast, especially if they're, husband and wife team.
6: Yeah.
7: I've seen some families sit there and I can't keep up with it. I know some.
8: It's kind of the same with any, with a spoken language. If it's not your native language, the other people can to just go too fast.
6: They can just go way too fast.
8: Yeah.
6: What?
8: But being able to translate sign language into text and then back again is just amazing.
6: Yeah, it really is. It doesn't translate it back. They see text on the screen.
8: Okay. Because I did see a prototype on
6: I'm sure that's next.
8: Yeah. I saw a prototype on some science show years ago where they had a robotic hand doing the finger spelling for sign language. So someone who's blind and apparently deaf too can hold the hand and feel the fingers.
6: Right. Mm-hmm. The way Helen Keller did, they spelled the words on her palm.
7: Or on some of them, what we used to see was on their keyboard, below that was a braille reader.
8: Mm-hmm.
7: Yep. And they could interpret, and they could run their hands across the braille reader, which wasn't super long, but they could feel the letters and spell it in their head.
6: Yep.
7: And then they also had, shortcuts and everything else with the braille readers at the bottom of their keyboard.
6: The first class I ever had for sign language, it was really simple. They went really slow. It was really great. And then the final exam, we were all, this was the 70s, so we were all sitting on the floor. The teacher leaned back on the floor on his elbows and was signing like this.
8: Oh, no.
7: Oh,
6: well, you son of a pup, you.
7: My sister used to do it for the court systems when they lived up here for Irondequoit.
6: Yep.
7: She was called in a number of times and was very good at it. Matter of fact, even when she worked at the school, the middle grade school, she had a few students. They were surprised because they were signing, and all of a sudden she started, and she caught part of their conversation. She interrupted them, and they go, oh, they didn't realize. They had a thing going.
6: When I was teaching at RIT, nothing but the highest respect for the interpreters. They were, to the person, utterly and completely amazing. If anybody from RIT is listening, they all deserve a raise. They were amazing. I also have a couple of friends who are interpreters, one out in California, and they're just...
7: Well, NTID is one of the well-known schools across the country here in Rochester, New York, and a lot of folks don't realize it. It sits right up there on St. Paul.
6: RIT and they're at RIT, so they're on campus.
7: But I mean, for the other younger kids.
6: Oh, right. That's right. And also, in terms of higher education, there's
7: RIT,
6: NTID, the National Technical Institute for the Deaf at RIT, and there's Gallaudet down in Washington D.C. And those are two of the biggest deaf populations in the country.
7: Well known in the whole U.S.
6: Yep.
8: There's a couple of comedians that have done bits where they notice the signing interpreter in front of the stage and then try to think of the filthiest swear words to see how that gets signed.
6: Years ago, my friend Brian, God bless him, took me to see, for my birthday, took me to see Red Skelton. at the Eastman. He was utterly amazing. Oh. And right in the middle of it, he goes over next to the interpreter where there's a table and picks up a glass of water and says, you know, this is really thirsty work. He takes a drink and he looks at the interpreter and says, would you like to wash your hands?
8: There's the comedian Brad Williams, who's a little person, and he had a bit, and he wanted to see what the sign was for little person or dwarf, and it's they hold their hand up and then bring their hand down, and he goes, what the F? and so the interpreter saying, sign language, you have to be quick and obvious.
6: Yeah.
7: Yeah.
8: And, oh, okay, I suppose.
6: Yeah. The really interesting thing was, depending on what class you were teaching, the instructor might come to you, the interpreter might come to you ahead of time and say, look, are you going to use any words, any technical terms that I don't know? So, I would always have those prepared ahead of time. A lot of them didn't ask because most of the classes I taught were basic level stuff. But I could hand them that, and then they would say, give me a minute. And at the beginning of the class, they would talk to all the deaf people and say, okay, this word, which they would spell, is going to be this sign. And this word will be this sign.
7: Yep.
6: So that they didn't slow down.
7: Well, they do that.
6: Because I'm a fast talker.
7: They do that at Jiva. Jiva, if you go to Jiva, over on the right-hand side, they
6: do that everywhere.
7: Two people interpreting all that. I love watching that. I mean, it's just an art.
6: Yeah, I can't keep up anymore. I can't. Oh. I can watch them, but I lose every other word.
7: Well, they've got so many other shortcuts for meanings and that type of stuff that they, versus American Sign Language standards versus hyphenated sayings.
6: Right, right, right.
7: And once they, like couples, they'll come up with other meanings, instead of spelling it all out or this or that, they could just use other gestures and the other person knows what they are.
6: Right.
7: Which makes me kind of reflect, going back a little bit. We're sitting here now talking about sign language. I mean, you think about it. Just in the past few years, how far we've come to now where we can open up our phone, sit there, hit the little microphone, talk into it to look for something or ask a question, and it spits back the damn answer.
6: Yep.
7: And it's like, who would have thought, say, even 10 years ago, if you had said that, just like when we said Buck Rogers, and going to the moon and that, it's like, yeah, right.
6: Right. That what was science smoking? Fiction. Majel Barrett, the voice of the computer on Star Trek, could do that. But in real life, there was nothing like it. In Battlestar Galactica, Adama would dictate his log. Mm-hmm. And it put in the commas and everything. Well, now the new version of Gemini will do that. Put in the commas and take out the ums and do all of that stuff.
7: And versus the old days when we had to sit there, remember when we started up a program, you had to teach it. Yep. Your enunciation. And if you had a cold, that could change how you pronounced words or anything else. I mean, we have just come...
8: Kids that grew up watching that science fiction invented that stuff.
6: That's exactly right. That's why it's flip phones.
8: Flip phones, yeah.
6: We're communicators. I cannot remember who it was. And if the person who did it wants to call in and remind us, that would be great. But many, many decades ago, there was somebody did a demo for Apple Cider and we were at the school. And they brought in one of those dragon dictate type things. And it turned out, he set it all up early. Trained it to the room computer.
8: Because there's an echoey in that room. It's different acoustics.
6: Computer, yes, master. Turn on the lamp. Turn on the lamp, yes. Poof, the lamp would go on. And then a couple other things. It was all set. We practiced all afternoon. It was great. Then the auditorium filled up with people. And all the acoustics changed. And nothing worked. I felt so bad for him. I felt so bad.
8: Yeah. That's why we always say when you're on a video conference, like a Zoom meeting, having a headset with a microphone right in front of your mouth is the best way to go, because then it can hear you, and it doesn't get a lot. And you try to use the ambient mic in your computer, and a lot of times it will ramp up the gain to try to catch your voice and then hear mm-hmm. every little thing happening in the background.
6: Well, I have that problem on Sunday nights. Some of the people who use their ambient mics, I have trouble hearing.
8: Mm-hmm.
6: And part of it is the fact that I'm deaf, but part of it is the fact that using your ambient mic is never as good as using a headset. Even the little mics on the thing are not as good.
7: Yeah, no, they
6: rubbing, as a regular mic. Yeah,
8: rubbing cloth or rubbing beard.
6: Rubbing yeah. beard, rubbing cloth, rubbing your neck. Yep. Yeah. But so, you know, one thing, if you're going to be in any sort of video conference, whether it's Zoom or Meet or FaceTime or whatever, good lighting, headset goes a long way toward making it a much better experience for everybody yeah, else
7: enjoyable.
6: On the call. That's just
7: common well, it's
6: sense.
7: Just like here, you know, I mean, I play that one bit about speakerphones.
6: Yep.
7: And people don't realize, you know, it might sound okay at your end, but at our end, we're hearing you talk, and then in the background, us talking. So that's why we tell folks, you know, and we'll usually shut anybody down, you know, say, hey, you're using a speakerphone, please turn it off.
6: Yep.
7: Oh, okay.
8: And sometimes you hear someone in the other room at the other end.
6: Yes.
7: Yeah. Oh, yeah.
8: And the person who's on the call with you didn't hear that.
6: Right.
8: Because the software is trying to catch you talking, so it ramps up the gain and hears every little thing behind.
7: How about the guy that had all the birds? We were sitting there trying to. He was trying
6: birds,
7: to ask.
6: Birds, dogs.
7: He had a couple birds squawking in that in the background.
8: Fans and air conditioning are rough because yep. you don't want to turn off the air conditioning in the seat.
6: Whereas if you've got a microphone, none of that is a problem.
7: Right,
8: because it's usually one directional.
6: Right.
8: Right at your face.
6: Right.
8: You know, like these microphones that we're using now. They work off center because. The way the microphone is built.
6: They're not omnidirectional, but they're
7: semi-directional.
6: Yeah. What?
8: Something like that. Cardioid?
6: Cardioid.
8: Cardioid.
6: Cardioid mics.
8: Yeah.
6: But yeah, the Gemini is Google's big thing now. Everything they do is agentic. The G6 chip is designed to do more AI stuff even than the G5, or excuse me, the G, what number are we up to? Six, right?
8: Five?
7: What the?
8: I think five is the released version.
7: Five is for Google.
6: Yeah, I think it's the five.
7: Yeah, because they just came out with the new tablet, the phone, the earbuds.
6: Yeah, I just couldn't remember what the number was.
7: Or the Pixel 5, rather.
6: The Pixel
8: no, Gemini,
6: 11.
8: Yeah.
7: Pixel 11.
6: But it's a Gemini. It's a Tensor G5, right? Six. No, it is the Tensor G6 chip. So I must have the G5 in my phone. I don't know. But I can't keep track. Everything is multiple names.
8: What about the G7?
6: Something Lake and yeah. whatever. What?
8: Like that commercial that used to run where a guy's driving home in a convertible and he's got the boxes full of the new, you know, T5 computer, all the rage. And he sees a billboard where they're ripping off the T5 sign and putting up the T6 sign.
6: Yep. Yeah. Well, that's this. There are people who are just going to buy it because it's the latest and greatest. And there are people who are going to get the new phones just because they're there. And Apple and Google love that. It's a guaranteed income for them. Their investors absolutely love that.
7: The one thing, you know, I love my Pixel phone. But when I was looking at, like, the different watch, I don't like that round face. I'd rather have, you know, a square one like the Apple phone.
8: Which is funny because watches have been round for, what, 1,000 years?
6: I like the round watch. I like it. I do.
7: See, I'd rather have a square one. I mean, that's just personal. But, you know, offer both flavors.
6: Yeah, yeah.
7: Looks almost like a screen on your hand, on your arm.
6: Right. Yeah, I suspect the round one is probably cheaper to manufacture.
7: Well, yeah, I think I saw that when I saw the, you know, it come out that, like, the watch, the five, it's going for around $400. which is okay, but I don't usually wear too much.
8: I was way off. Wristwatches have only been around 100 years.
6: Really?
8: Yeah.
6: Oh, sure. People use. I would love to see a pocket watch case for this.
8: Mm-hmm.
6: That would be so
7: pocket cool. Watch would be cool.
6: Yeah. I used to have nothing but a pocket watch back in the day. I much prefer it to a watch on my wrist. I just wear this because, particularly when I'm driving and, you know, if I'm going to go out and pay for stuff, all of that. So,
7: I used to have one clipped and it used to clip onto my, belt loop.
6: Right.
7: On my pants and sit in the pocket. And,
8: here's one of the retractable. So you pull it out and then let go and it zips back into your pocket.
6: Nice. Like the key things.
8: Yeah.
6: Yeah, yeah, yeah. The problem with all of that, of course, is that these things lock when they're off your wrist. So you'd have to unlock it every time you took it out of your pocket, which would be a pain in the neck. But yeah, we'll see what the new stuff is, and we'll see how many people are willing to spend more to essentially get less. The new chip is a little bit faster, but you're getting less RAM and you know, not much in the way of additional camera or any of that stuff. All right, we're going to take a quick break. Back in just a couple of minutes with Dave Enright, Steve Ray, me, Nick Francesco, and you. It's 29 minutes after the hour. 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That would be Sound Bites right here on member-supported Jazz 90.1.
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10: NBC News Radio, I'm Lisa Taylor. At least five people were injured after a shooting at Virginia State University early today. Officials say it happened around 1:30 a.m. outside a residence hall at the historically black university in Chesterfield, Virginia. No arrests have been reported, but university officials say the shooting prompted a campus-wide lockdown. Chesterfield County Police are expected to provide more information on the shooting later today. Luigi Mangione is admitted to the 2024 killing of UnitedHealthcare CEO Brian Thompson. Mangione entered his guilty plea to federal stalking charges in New York on Friday, where Stephanie Gosk reports.
11: In court, Mangione, in his own words, described the crime. I traveled to Manhattan, he said. I then emailed UnitedHealthcare leadership, posing as an investor at a firm managing over $50 billion in assets. Mangione says they wrote back, telling him the location of the conference Thompson was attending.
10: Mangione will be sentenced on December 18th. Lisa Taylor, NBC News Radio.
12: Where can I get some new DNA around here? This is Sandra Tsinglo with the Lowdown on Science. Usually, cells make new DNA by copying existing DNA. Or so we thought. Enter Poojuan Dung and team from Stanford University. 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
20: 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Citizens need to understand what the Constitution says and what it doesn't say, because it protects our unalienable rights, rights no one can take away or infringe. Without knowledge of our constitutional rights, we will fail to realize when they are violated.
1: 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It's an American thing. From AmericanThing.org.
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21: We're off to a comfy, cool start to your Saturday across Rochester, Western New York, and the Finger Lakes with a touch of fog. Otherwise, the day will be mostly sunny with a cool northeasterly breeze. The high temperature into the upper 70s. Humidity levels will be low and visibility will be good. Clouds will be on the increase for your Saturday night. The low temperature near 60. Plan on scattered showers and thunderstorms to be developing on Sunday. The high temperature close to 80 degrees. I'm meteorologist Josh Nichols for Jazz 90.1.
7: And currently right now we got a few clouds out there. 73 degrees out at the airport and 74 here at member-supported Jazz 90.1.
6: Welcome back, everybody. I'm Nick Francesco.
7: I'm Jay Benright.
8: And I'm Steve Ray.
6: And at 36 minutes after the hour, we are Soundbites, and we have Rich from Irondequoit, New York, on the line. What's up, Rich?
22: Hello, guys. Happy Saturday.
6: You too.
22: I want to throw something in about the watches. Isn't your phone considered a pocket watch? You put it in your pocket after you look at it.
6: Well, that's true. You're absolutely right about that.
22: So I have a pocket watch.
6: That's true.
22: Go ahead.
6: No, go ahead.
22: All right. Quick question. Any suggestions on video editing under the Linux operating system?
6: Sure. There are a couple of different programs that are available. Kden Live is one.
22: Okay.
6: Give me a second. Can't think of the name of it, so I'm looking
8: it up.
6: There's
8: one here called OpenShot.
6: OpenShot, Kden Live will do it. So those are, you know, those are a couple of the ones that'll do it. It's you can look through your repository. Generally speaking, and just look for, you know, you have the software store, which depending on which distribution you have is either called software, software manager, or something along that line.
22: It's under the Mint.
6: Linux Mint, I think, calls it the software manager. And if you open that up, you can search for video editing, and there are several actually quite good ones. And quite useful ones.
7: Well, just YouTube
22: just
7: it too.
22: I mean, editing some old VHS tapes, actually trying to convert them onto a disc, and then do a little bit of editing, some of the in between stuff that you know, we're not interested in, like news articles and stuff.
7: Well, the other thing you can do too is just go to YouTube and Google, you know, video editing under whatever flavor of Linux you're using.
8: I put a link up on.
7: And you'll be surprised, wire. All of them that come down, it's...
0: Yeah, there's Shotcut, Kden Live.
8: The other, the bigger issue is going to be how you get the VHFs into the computer.
7: Yeah.
8: To have analog video into digital.
22: I've got a VHS DVD recorder that I'm transferring the tapes onto the disc.
0: Oh, there you go. And then you can move them from the disc.
8: Yep.
22: Then I use the disc to do the editing or edit it off of there.
8: Yep. Yeah, there's a few little adapter boxes that will take analog video on one side and USB on the other side.
22: Yes, yes. Yeah, I've had this one machine for a long time for DVDs and being able to record onto them and, you know, could do it off a TV or the VHS or whatever.
8: Yep.
0: Yeah, but there are a number of them. Like I said, there's Live. No, Live Tuner doesn't do that. There's Shotcut and Kden Live and Vidiot and
7: so many out there.
0: So all you need to do, and they're all free. Those are all free.
22: Right. That's what I'm looking for. Just like I said, I don't need anything professional. I just need something to chop out some stuff.
0: Right. So yeah, I would look at either Kden Live or Shotcut to start with.
22: Okay. All right, I will take a look in the software manager.
0: Or Project
22: Thanks a lot.
0: X.
22: I appreciate it. Have a great day.
0: You too. Or Project X. I keep forgetting about that one. Depending again, whether or not you have all of these available to you depends entirely on your version of Linux, right? Some will have more.
7: Yeah.
0: But the easiest way to find anything that you're looking for is to open up your software manager and search for example, video editor. And you'll probably find too many choices. But again, because they're free, try them.
7: Yeah.
0: Download it.
7: You can always
0: uninstall
7: them.
0: It. Yeah. Go on to the next one. It takes a little bit more of your time, but you end up with something that's great.
7: Oh, that's one other thing. When I got the Zorin Pro, you know, it comes standard. I think it's with like, four different screen layouts.
0: Right.
7: They add about another six.
0: Right.
7: And it's like, holy, and all this other software that's also included in it. And the main reason I got it was, and this is one thing that we have said for decades here at this radio station, is that if you're going to use the software, support the company.
0: Yep.
7: Just like we do with Super Anti-Spyware, Malware Bytes, Revo Uninstaller, all those programs. Use those, you know, if you're going to use those folks and keep it for a while. I mean, if you're just going to try it once and then, yeah, no, I'm not interested. Okay. But if you're going to continually use that particular software, then throw them a few bucks.
0: And it's only $48.
7: Yeah.
0: That's less than a third of what you pay for Windows when you buy a new computer anyway. Because believe me, you're paying Microsoft when Windows comes on your computer.
7: And that's, like I told you when we came into the studio, I says, the big announcement for me is I've got one Windows computer left in my house. I finally cut the cord, just like cutting the cord with cable TV and everything else, wound up getting rid of Windows on the two machines downstairs. Even my wife was surprised at how much it looked like Windows because I downloaded one of the icon screens, again, free,
0: right?
7: Made it look just like our Windows machine, and it's running so much faster. And you thought I was bad on tabs. She's even worse. Of course, she's doing a lot of research. She's does a lot of stuff with Ancestry.
0: Right.
7: and graves and that, and tries to post information for folks. She has gotten over the years so many nice compliments because people were, say, looking for certain people. And she's gone out to Holy Sepulchre Cemetery or some others, taken the photos and posted them up there because there may be across the other, you know, in California or wherever, and all of a sudden now they've got pictures of their loved one's headstone and that to add to their ancestry. Because right. That is so big right now.
0: That is huge. That is huge. All right. You can give us a call at 585-966-JAZZ. That's 966-5299. Or toll free at 800-790-0415. And while you do that, I'll read the news. Microsoft's August 2026 patch Tuesday comes with security updates for a massive 400 flaws, including one actively exploited and two publicly disclosed zero-day vulnerabilities.
8: And we thought last month's 200 was bad.
0: No, last month was 500. So this 570 last month, but this is the third biggest, I think, ever. 42 of them are critical, 37 are remote code executions. While this patch Tuesday was not as large as last month's, which fixed 570 flaws, it is still very large compared to the average. Microsoft warned that there would be an increase in patch Tuesday security updates as it has begun to use an AI-powered vulnerability discovery system to identify more security flaws across its software products. It's huge, so carve out some time for both the download and the installation, depending on how fast your computer is. For you Windows 10 Luddites, Microsoft has released extended security updates for version 22H2 and 21H2 to fix security vulnerabilities and bugs. The update is mandatory as it contains the August 2026 Patch Tuesday security updates. As usual, the day after Patch Tuesday, a researcher released the new Microsoft Defender zero-day exploit named Shieldbreak, which will remain unpatched for at least a month. Shieldbreak can be used to gain system privileges on fully patched Windows 10, Windows 11, and Windows Server systems. The August update does include a patch for Legacy Hive, a vulnerability that was disclosed one day after July's Patch Tuesday. So you were only vulnerable for that one for a month. There's a high severity Microsoft SharePoint remote code execution vulnerability, which has been flagged as actively exploited since early July. Microsoft has yet to confirm that the security flaw is being exploited in the wild, but if you administer a SharePoint server, be aware. 2 years ago, Microsoft described AI as a, quote, generational shift, end quote, in technology that it wanted to lead. Now the company is merging its Copilot-branded consumer and business apps and ditching a number of unsuccessful AI features. Microsoft will combine the functionality of its consumer-facing Copilot app and more business-oriented Microsoft 365 Copilot app. The move is both an acknowledgement that the personal and professional uses of AI often overlap, and that Microsoft's prior strategy was too complicated to make Copilot a viable competitor to the likes of ChatGPT, Claude, and Gemini. According to Microsoft, consumers will lose access to group chats, AI-generated podcasts, and Copilot, Copilot Labs experimental features, and deep research by August 18, 2026, which is not likely to be a hardship for many people since not a lot of people use those features. Our best feature, of course, is answering your questions. So give us a call at 585-966-JAZZ. 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
8: Didn't a couple of months ago they just rebrand everything with Copilot?
0: Everything
8: Word
0: is
8: with Copilot,
0: Copilot
8: now, Excel yes. with Copilot?
0: Yes.
8: And now they're backing off?
0: Well, they're combining.
8: Ah.
0: It's still Copilot, but it's now not Copilot with this and Copilot with that. Now it's just Copilot. So, and I believe there's still Google Miko, M-I-C-O, Microsoft Copilot, Miko, that they're pushing with the little, not Clippy, cloud figure. and they're still pushing that. Well, that's you know, it's all of a piece. Apple is using Apple Intelligence or Siri, or actually underneath Gemini. Google's using Gemini. Microsoft's using Copilot. They're all using if you're on a Samsung, I think you can still get whatever it was. It started with a B.
8: Bixby.
0: So yeah, I mean, you can still. You know, everybody's all about AI now. AI is the new buzzword. It's the new hotness. And God forbid you have some sort of product without AI in it. I am on Bluehost is the place where I host all this stuff, and they're apparently not content with bleeding me for unlimited storage. They're also pushing every couple of days I get a notification. You know, for X amount of money, you could be adding agentic AI to all your products. Thank you. I appreciate that. You have no idea how much. Trust me, you have no idea how much. Wait, I can give you an idea. Zero. That's how much. But yeah, so.
8: You'll be shocked at the amount I care.
0: I could not conceivably care less. It would not be possible.
8: So if you had negative caring, does that wrap around and become positive again?
0: I guess it depends on whether you believe in a toroidal universe or not.
7: Or do two negatives make a positive?
0: Yeah. Right. If you're, look, we all use AI a little bit every day, right? I mean, how many times do you say to one of your smart speakers, set an alarm or set a timer? It used to be that was built into the device itself, frankly. Now it's all AI. Now it just all goes out to AI. Every time you do that, you use a couple of gallons of water. So we all use AI every day. And when you do a search, for example, on your favorite streaming service, that's using AI. Everything is AI now.
8: It used to just be called the algorithm.
0: It used to be the algorithm. Now it's AI, and I get that. We use it all the time. And
7: different names, same thing.
8: Silo, that's the algorithm.
0: Right. And it used to all happen on your phone, and now much of it just goes out to the web and to the internet and does it there. Microsoft is killing Google Assistant, which happened on your phone, in favor of more Gemini, which happens in the cloud, which means rather than it all being private. So, for example, if I said, set an alarm, Google didn't really know I was doing that. It happened on my phone and never went anywhere else. Now, of course, it goes out to the internet. It goes out to Google servers, and they know I've set an alarm.
8: Because you may want to set the same alarm again.
0: Mm-hmm. I may want to set the same alarm.
7: Hey, yeah.
0: Yeah.
7: They know better.
0: So, you know, if you, for example, if I use my watch and say I want to set an alarm for 30 minutes, I can just do that. Nobody else knows I've done it.
7: Mm-hmm.
0: But if I say, you know.
7: Now, does that go off in your hearing aids?
0: No, not on the watch.
7: Oh, that goes you can't off, have it. You don't have it synced to your hearing aid?
0: No. My phone is synced to my hearing aids.
7: Can you?
0: But not my. No. Not this one.
7: Oh. Next version.
0: Maybe. Probably. We'll see what the Watch 4. I'm not getting one, but we'll see. But this is just buzzes and shakes on my wrist, which is fine. I can feel that. But yeah, so we're seeing more and more stuff being done by AI, and there really are two reasons for that. One is because it means that, honestly, the companies, and whether it's Google or Apple or Microsoft or Samsung or whoever, have to do less because they can just foist it off on AI. And they can track what you do via AI. And that's the reason that they do all of these things. And I think we need to acknowledge that. Those are things that are going to continue to happen. You know, we talk about how, you know, are things listening all the time? Well, yes, in that they're waiting for the trigger phrase, but theoretically they're not listening to what we actually say. But when we send a request off to AI, that gets remembered.
7: Mm-hmm.
0: And that's the sort of thing that's bad for your privacy. And you can go in and turn some of that stuff off and forget the history. But I don't honestly know that it actually forgets the history completely or only.
7: Probably not. It's buried somewhere.
0: Yeah. And it doesn't stop them from starting history back up again and doing more. That's the whole idea behind Microsoft Recall, right? The thing that took a snapshot of your screen every 7 seconds, including all your passwords and everything else, and sent them all to Microsoft. That's probably not something I would want to do. I don't worry about that because I don't use Microsoft. But you know, if you're a Microsoft user, you might want to think twice when Recall shows back up on your computer. They put it on once. There was a massive lashing out by the community, so they stopped. But that doesn't mean it went away. It just means they'll try again.
7: Mm-hmm.
0: So we need to be aware of that. It's a constant battle between the privacy you want and the data the shareholders want. So you need to be proactive all the time.
8: You never know what's going to go where.
0: Right. And that's true of Apple, and it's true of Microsoft, and it's true of Samsung and whoever your phone is and whoever your computer is, unless you're using Linux. And even on Linux, if you use AI, they track your stuff, unless you're using DuckDuckGo or Brave as your AI. Brave's is called, I think, Leo, DuckDuckGo's is called Duck AI.
8: Duck AI.
7: Just exactly. Like squirrel.
8: Yeah.
0: I would be you have to be diligent. You have to constantly look back at what's being saved on your computer. You have to constantly, and that's, you know, buried deep in the settings under privacy. You have to go through all of those things regularly and see what's being saved and say, no, because often they get turned on again. Even if you said no one time, they get turned on again.
8: Patches. Oh, you must have been mistaken.
7: Well, the updates, like we've said before, Windows thinks that they know better what's for going on with you. You do not own that. They will suggest that, oh, we're going to put this in it. Oh, too bad if you don't like it.
0: Right. Or we're going to take this away.
7: Yeah.
0: Too bad if you don't like
7: mm-hmm.
0: it.
7: Go find another OS if you don't like it.
0: Right. And many people are.
7: Yeah.
0: So, yeah, we've got an alternative to both Apple and Microsoft, which is Linux. And I know change is scary and change is hard and nobody likes change, nobody, unless it clinks. So I think, you know, that's why we're constantly saying grab an old machine and play.
7: Well, the thing, like for me, just this past week, on Monday, I got the new little box. I went to the Zorin website, downloaded it. The file sitting on my desktop.
0: The little box was a mini PC.
7: Yeah. All I had to do was open up a program called Rufus.
0: Yep.
7: Or you could use Blen Etcher.
0: Right.
7: Belina Etcher. Yep. Open it up, and it says, okay, what flash drive are you going to use? Oh, yeah, there it is. What file do you want to use? This one that's sitting on my desktop. Burn it to the flash drive. Took maybe about 5-10 minutes, took it out of there, plugged it into this new computer, said boot it up and boot it from the flash drive. About 30 minutes later, after answering a few questions, you know, yeah, I'm US keyboard and yeah, network and the password.
0: And here's my name and here's my password.
7: Yeah. 30 minutes later, I've got a boot up system that looks just like Windows.
0: By the way, that 30 minutes included installing the entire operating system, rebooting, updating, and rebooting again.
7: Yep, and there it was. 30 minutes later, I sat there with a full screen.
0: That pondering, looked like Windows.
7: Pondering, okay, what software do I want to want? Went into their software, typed in NPass, because that's the first thing I want to set up, and my network, boom. Had that all done. By the middle of the afternoon on Monday, I'm thinking, okay, what other trouble could I get?
8: I set aside all week to do this.
0: Yeah. And if it was Windows, you would have had to.
7: I thought I was going to spend most of the day and on into the evening. What I spent time doing was watching other videos on other cool stuff that I could do with it.
0: That's the problem with Linux. That's the problem. There's a billion incredibly great and incredibly free programs.
7: Yeah.
0: You can, it is a time sink. You can spend a lot of time playing under Linux.
7: You could go from now until the end of the year and on into the, you know, following spring.
0: Because they're always making new software.
7: Other stuff that you want to do.

0: that I can download from their website. Finding the perfect one is, you know, perfect is the enemy of good. So I tend to grab one and just use it until it doesn't do something I really want. Then I go get something else. But yeah, it's you can play forever and it's all free. And how do you beat that? I don't know. Listen, that music tells us the first hour of our show is done, but do not despair. There's a whole nother hour of the longest running computer show in the known universe coming your way. That's right, a whole nother hour of Dave Enright, a whole nother hour of Steve Ray, a whole nother hour of me, Nick Francesco, and a whole nother hour of you, but only if you give us a call at 585-966-JAZZ. It's 966-5299. 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Take a bio break, grab yourself something to snack on or drink, and we will see you in just a couple of minutes, so don't go too far.
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5: NBC News Radio, I'm Lisa Carton. At least five people were injured in a shooting early this morning at Virginia State University. The shooting happened around 1:30 a.m. outside a residence hall at the historically black university in Chesterfield, Virginia. University officials say the shooting prompted a campus shutdown as police searched for multiple suspects. The victims were taken to nearby hospitals, with one of the five wounded listed in critical condition. No arrests have been reported. Hawaii is on alert as Tropical Storm Lala moves closer to the Big Island. The National Weather Service says Hawaii Island is under a hurricane warning, with winds potentially reaching 110 miles per hour. NBC's Morgan Chesky reports from Hilo.
6: While the brunt of this storm is expected to hit the island of Maui and the city of Honolulu also expecting incredibly heavy rain.
5: The Hawaii National Guard is on standby, and Hawaiian Airlines has canceled dozens of flights. Lisa Carton, NBC News Radio.
7: The health benefits of a good night's sleep are well established, but work-related sleep disruption is a growing problem for many Americans. Executive coach Neil Shore says the problem is very common and, unfortunately, very unhealthy.
8: Something happened in a meeting or a conversation, and we just replay the loop over and over and over again.
7: A survey from the American Academy of Sleep Medicine reveals that nearly three-fourths of Americans report experiencing disrupted sleep due to these types of stresses. Shore calls these work-related sleep disruptions swirling and talks about dealing with them.
8: When we can fix that and we can manage ourselves from a place of composure and leading ourselves, managing ourselves, it releases the pressure. And we sleep better, our stress load reduces.
7: In his new book, The 25th Hour, Shore discusses how to head off the swirls by managing ourselves and our emotional reactions to work situations in real time. Health Update, I'm Jennifer Bolsoni.
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1: And at 4 minutes after the hour, you're hurtling headlong into the second hour of the longest-running computer show in the known universe. That would be Soundbites, right here on member-supported Jazz 90.1. Following the latest twist in Google's legal battles with Epic, U.S. Android users are now able to open Google's Play Store and download a third-party digital store with its own selection of apps. Sort of. Aptoide, a store specializing in mobile games, is the first to become available. Aptoide itself is relatively little known, but it's likely to be the first of many alternative app stores. It's presumably only a matter of time before the Epic Store makes its own appearance, and the likes of Amazon, Samsung, and other phone manufacturers may also want to put their stores in front of potential customers. It also opens the door to Microsoft's long gestating Xbox Mobile Store. You're not alone if you just received an Apple threat notification saying it's directed at a mercenary spyware attack targeted at your iPhone. Apple sent a new batch of threat notifications on August 13th to targeted users in 110 countries. Apple's been sending these threat notifications multiple times a year since 2021 when it detected highly targeted mercenary spyware attacks. So they're real. At least this one is. Chrome's Google browser has added a new feature that go a long way in preventing a form of account takeover that's grown increasingly common as users adopt two-factor authentication, passkeys, and similar protections. The new Chrome protection is known as device-bound session credentials, or DBSCs. The measure stores a unique encryption key in a silicon resident fortress that's built into the device running the browser. This is designed to protect against the theft of session cookies, which would be a very good thing. Hackers are actively exploiting a macOS authentication bypass vulnerability. What? A vulnerability in Apple's computers? After public exploit code emerged, the security issue lies in macOS screen sharing, a built-in remote desktop feature that allows remote desktop control over a network. The flaw allows network-based attackers to gain access without valid credentials. An attacker could use this access to open applications remotely, access files, change security settings, and perform various other actions. macOS users are recommended to upgrade their system because the newest versions are not vulnerable to this attack. A new Android NFC relay malware called WindRelay is being used alongside the SpyNote remote administration tool to steal card data and send it to attackers in real time. A fraudster impersonated a bank employee and called the victim under the pretense of a problem with their payment card. During the call, the threat actor instructed the victims to sideload the SpyNote tool, disguised as a legitimate app, and granted it accessibility service permissions, giving the attacker remote access to the Android device. To add credibility, the attacker can personalize the malicious app label with the victim's name. Windows Recall is the feature that takes a snap, we just talked about this, that takes a snapshot of your screen and makes it searchable. This is a horrible security issue, and Microsoft has backed off for now. But don't despair, Apple users. You too can have Recall. ChatGPT just added that feature to its macOS app. If you use the ChatGPT app, you might just want to make sure that ChatGPT computer history is turned off. But don't turn us off. Instead, give us a call. 585-966-JAZZ. It's 966-5299. Or toll free at 800-790-0415. And while you do that, we will talk to Matt from Buffalo, New York. What's up, Matt?
4: Hey, what's up? I'm glad to hear your guys' voices, and I'm lucky to be alive today.
1: Yeah. What's up?
4: I just want to say, I got this new phone, right? They put so much bloatware on this phone. I wasn't doing anything. And it's like, this thing needs an update. That thing needs an update. That thing needs an update. Just be aware of what you buy. I got one of these Fire TVs that I thought was good. The thing's just an ad seller.
1: Yep.
4: I mean, cheap TV. Nice. But I guess you get what you pay for.
1: Yep, it's exactly right. One of the things that people are angry with Amazon about is that Kindles show ads everywhere. Fire TVs show ads everywhere. And let's be honest, that's pretty much the way they make their money.
2: Sometimes I pause a show because I want to read something on the screen, and an ad pops up and covers the screen.
1: Yeah, it covers the screen. And so, that's how they do it. And in terms of the phones, one reason that you save money on the phone is because the phone company is being paid to put somebody else's software on that phone. That's one of the reasons that I prefer the Pixel line, because those are an almost entirely pure Android experience.
4: I would say it was a Virgin phone.
1: Oh, yeah. Yeah. There you win. I get it. All right. Yeah. And so one of the first things you have to do when you get any phone is remove the bloatware, assuming you can. Some of it you cannot. So, be aware of that, too.
2: That's one of the advantages of buying a Google Pixel phone, is it's pure Google and none of the extra stuff.
1: Right.
3: None of the extra junk.
1: You do get the Google stuff, like messages and Drive, but you probably want those anyway, and if you don't, you can remove them.
2: Mm-hmm. Well, that can be the problem with the other phones. You get a Samsung phone, it's got the Samsung messaging app.
1: Which looks almost identical, by the way, the icon.
2: To the Google messaging app.
1: Yep.
2: And if you're using Verizon Cellular, you get the Verizon messaging app.
1: Right. And so you have to be aware of which ones you have and which ones you want and which ones you don't want.
2: And which one will convert to your new phone when you get it.
1: Right, and that's the Google messages, not any of the others. It's a tough thing to know just quite what you're getting and what you're using. My wife had that problem back in the day. She went to a new phone and suddenly didn't have any of her old messages. Luckily, we still had her old phone, so I was able to download them all and save them for her. But they weren't in her new phone. It was now a text file that she had to. Well, search through for
3: that's
1: stuff.
3: That's the whole beauty of the Google. I mean, if your computer crashes, no biggie.
1: Right.
3: All you do is get a new one, sign into your Google account, your messages and your photos and everything else, documents and everything else, is up there on the cloud.
1: One of the other things that I really like is when I am sitting at my computer, I don't necessarily want to reach for my phone constantly, so I open messages for web on my computer screen, and if a message comes, somebody wants to text me, it's right there, and I can actually type the response at my keyboard and all of that. So
2: we wish Apple would do that too. We thought we were getting close when they had iCloud messages,
1: right?
2: But that's only to sync messages to your devices. It doesn't show you on the web on iCloud,
1: right? I've never done that here. Yeah.
4: Are Apple phones able to do talk calls with Android these days?
1: Yes. Yes and no. Depends on which. Okay.
2: Cellular talk. Yeah, they always have been. The cell companies. Actually, no. In the very, very, very, very beginning, if your friend
4: like
2: had
4: FaceTime
2: a different cell
4: or
2: company,
4: FaceTime, I think it's called.
1: Yeah, if you're talking about messaging, you can talk to Apple people. I do it all the time. They right now
4: people with the Android told me, oh, they don't have a green dot. They show up as an Android user.
1: Right.
4: They're not special.
1: Yeah, right. That's going away.
2: Yeah, the RCS has come out, and now Android users on an iPhone are still green dots, but you get the full encryption, you get all the emoji things that didn't used to work with standard SMS. And in FaceTime, you can use a website to have an Android user join a FaceTime call.
1: Right, and that's changing too. They're talking about...
2: And most people just use a different video messaging app.
1: Which is why they're talking about fixing it.
4: On open source.
1: Right. A lot of people are using one of the open source ones like Telegram or whatever the other one is.
4: And we need people to patch it up and fix everything.
1: Yeah, well, the problem is they want to lock you into their ecosystem, right?
4: Sure, of course.
1: Yeah. Right. The problem is nobody lives in a single ecosystem anymore. If I want to talk to Steve, either we each have to have two separate phones or they better work together. And that's just the reality of the universe. And the companies are slowly coming around to realize that. All right. Thanks, Matt. Yep. Good luck with your new phone.
4: You guys have a great weekend. Nice talking with you. Bye.
1: Nice talking with you, too. Thanks. Yeah. Yeah, it used to be. And still, I guess it is. If I message Steve, he sees it in a different font or a different color or something.
2: Yeah, some of the text characteristics are not quite the same. Right. Sometimes the emojis are different. There was a big problem a few years ago when Apple changed the pistol icon
1: to a water gun.
2: And so let's go to the park and shoot water pistols. And everyone on Android saw, 1911,
1: right.
2: 9mm.
1: There's a whole movement now to get these things more in line with each other. And that's mostly going to be RCS texting, rich communication system. There are two ways that you can send messages to people over the messaging app. One is as plain text with a few emojis, and that's where the problems come in. And the other is RCS, rich communication system, which is universal and will at the, I think the next update for Apple, I think will be the one where they now become identical in terms of the way they work.
2: Because it started with the 26.5 update.
1: Okay. So Google has been following the standard. Apple, of course, has not.
2: Well, Apple says Google had their own version that they submitted as a standard, and Apple waited till the standard was ratified.
1: Yeah, that's what they're saying.
2: Yeah.
1: The fact that everybody else went to it first.
2: Yeah.
1: Yeah. So that's the... that's the thing. So if you are looking to communicate with other people by text, you should be able to do that shortly with no problem. If you are looking, and RCS, by the way, is encrypted, whereas plain text messages, SMS, is not.
2: Which is why a lot of the companies are now changing that for two-factor codes. They want you to use an authenticator app that is encrypted because text messaging is not encrypted.
1: Right. And text messaging from places like TextMagic and all of those places are cheap, but also not RCS, at least at this point. So you're getting plain text. So if I do two-factor authentication and send you, if I send Steve a code, anybody can intercept that and then log in as him before he gets it.
2: Yeah, it's not likely anyone will unless you're a high-value target.
1: Right. But it is possible, yep. And so,
2: It goes back to what we were talking about earlier. You don't have to be like the president of a country. You can have a disgruntled spouse.
1: Right.
2: And they can intercept your text messages and cause havoc.
1: Right. I've talked about this before. There used to be a program called VOMIT, Voice Over Misconfigured Internet Telephones. And you could set it up because most of those calls are over Wi-Fi. So you could go to a public Wi-Fi place. Like, for example, I was teaching a class in this, by the way, which is the only reason I did it, is I went to the one of the lounges at RIT and set it up on my laptop and just let it run for about an hour while I did some other stuff, and then went and listened to it. And thank heaven I listened to it before I showed it to my class, because there wasn't one single conversation that I felt comfortable playing in front of a mixed group of students. my golly, I forgot what it was like to be a college student. But you could, what it did was it grabbed all of the packets and reassemble them as plain language and turned them into a sound file and saved it as an MP3 on my desktop, on my computer. It was quite a little eye opener. And I thought, okay, I can talk about what vomit does and why you should be more careful about what you say, but I can't play any examples.
2: Even back in the when radio scanners were popular and cell phones weren't encrypted, we'd catch someone saying, you know, calling their wife saying, "Oh, I'm working late. I'll be home late," and then they hang up and call their mistress, and I'm on my way over, and because people didn't realize the phones weren't encrypted.
1: Back in the day, this was in when I was in Detroit. I was driving along. I had my CB radio on, and I caught somebody saying, I turned to a channel, and there was a guy saying, "Yeah, my wife just left for the afternoon. Come on over." And a woman answered, "Okay, I'll be right there." Okay, I don't need to listen to this.
2: Maybe it was the cleaner.
1: I'm sure it was the maid. I'm sure that's who it was.
3: Mm-hmm.
1: I'm sure that's exactly who it was.
3: And I got a bridge for you.
1: Exactly. What we're finding over time is that there is no security. Rather, there is, but not from anybody truly determined to get at you. And that will be more and more true as quantum computing becomes more prevalent and it just becomes easier to break any encryption.
2: And it seems that most people don't care about security. I don't have anything to hide. People have gone on late night talk shows. Will go down the streets. For a candy bar, will you give me your bank password?
1: Yeah.
2: And they do.
1: My first question would be, are you going to test it?
3: Yeah.
1: Because if you are, I won't give it to you. Pardon? If you're not, I'll just give any four numbers and you can give me a candy bar.
2: Yep.
1: I have seen people telling stories on talk shows and say, "Oh, yeah, I was talking to blah, blah, blah, and she just moved into an apartment at 327 State Street, blah, blah, blah, blah." Don't tell people somebody's address. Don't do that. Ridiculous. I just don't get it. We need to be more careful, and we need to be more aware. Now, if your address is public, for example, your email addresses are public, and that's absolutely understandable. They have to be. If you don't mind people calling you, like your business phone, you will always give out your business phone number, but don't give out your private phone number. It used to be they were in the phone book. Now, who the heck's got a phone book? And I get notices from Google all the time. "We found your public information. Do you want to delete it?" "Yes, please." So
2: for free? Right. Yes, I know there's a lot of pay services that do that.
1: Yeah. And Google does it for free.
2: What's the name of that program?
1: It's part of Google's setup. I just told it go find my stuff. I don't remember exactly where. I'll look it up later. I got to answer the phone right now because we're talking to Fred from Rochester, New York. What's up, Fred?
5: Oh, a couple questions. The more the show goes on, the more questions that you bring about in my head.
1: Yeah, you're dangerous, Fred.
5: I use Brave browser on my Linux desktop, and I searched for a product. And on my phone, Android phone, I was looking at Facebook, and an ad for that same company came up on my feed in Facebook. Coincidence, or I don't have a setting set right?
2: Facebook has a cookie that or a tracking pixel on pretty much every website.
1: Yeah. So what if you search for something on Facebook? Facebook remembers that, and when you go
5: back up, I searched for it on Brave browser.
1: Yeah, okay.
5: And I looked at the product line,
2: and that website.
5: And then
2: set a cookie.
5: I'm looking at Facebook on my phone, Android phone, and that same company showed up.
1: Right. So what happened was what Steve said.
5: I wonder if that's just a coincidence.
1: No, what Steve said is true. Facebook sets a universal cookie on your computer.
2: Every device.
1: Any device that you go to Facebook on. And what that universal cookie does is it will remember and send back to Facebook searches. Also,
2: because
1: depends on where you searched. So if you searched on Google, Facebook pays them to say where did Fred search.
2: And pretty much every website has a Facebook tracking pixel on it.
5: Standard Brave browser used as a search.
1: Sorry, say that again?
5: I never changed it.
1: Sorry, say that again?
5: So I have Brave on my Linux desktop, and I use the, I don't think I ever set what the search was. It's just a standard search. I know it's different than Google, but I don't know what it is.
1: If you just do a standard search, you can use Leo, I think is what it's called. No, Leo is their AI.
5: Yeah.
2: Yeah, Brave allows some Google and Facebook tracking pixels through their blockers.
5: Okay, so that's one that they allowed.
2: Yeah.
5: It wasn't a terrible thing, but it was just like, is this coincidence?
1: No, so you can.
2: Well, and also if you search for something popular, you know, like cars, you're going to get a car ad as a coincidence. But
1: right. One of the things that we find is that, let's say you search for cars. This happened when I was searching for cars. The minute I started thinking about cars, I started seeing more car ads. Not because there were more, but because I was noticing them more.
2: It was a psychological phenomenon.
1: Right.
2: Yeah.
5: Well, yeah, I understand that concept, but this was completely, I had never seen this particular company on Facebook ever before, and then I received a food item that was gifted to me, and I liked it so well, I said, I want to buy some more of that, and then I looked on my, using my Brave browser, searched for that item, and now ad for that company comes up on my Facebook.
2: It was gifted to you by someone you know, right? That person you know searched for that stuff, so the tracking pixels got assigned to them. Facebook knows you know them, and so you might have similar interest. I'll show you ads too. See, it's, people say, well, they're listening to me. No, it's much more insidious than that.
1: Yeah, it really is.
5: Yeah.
1: Also, if you want... If you're using Brave,
5: so
1: you might...
5: another question
1: I'm
5: I had,
1: sorry.
5: You talked about... Google
1: Wait,
5: methods.
1: Stop. Stop, Fred. Let me finish about Brave search first.
3: I plotted them.
1: Brave has its own search engine at search.brave.com, and it is supposed to be private.
5: Search.brave.com. I installed Brave, but I don't think I ever... I can't remember that I ever... because it was so long ago.
1: Yeah, if you go to search.brave.com and then bookmark that, make that your search engine.
5: Okay.
1: I think there's this in
5: okay,
1: settings.
5: Great. So the back to the Google messages.
1: Yeah.
5: On seeing them on your desktop, is there a way to connect my phone calls to my desktop? Still using my phone and my data plan and yada yada yada, but the same as the same concept as the Google Messages. Is there something like that for phone calls?
1: If you have a Google Voice number, yes.
5: No, it's just an Android. I mean, an Android Samsung Galaxy phone with.
1: I don't know of one. 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
5: right.
2: call to your computer.
5: So this, I need that for a Linux machine.
2: Well, that just makes it even harder.
1: Yeah. Oh, PC phone. 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
5: Okay.
1: I've never used it. 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
2: Is that one word? 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
1: PC phone, yeah. 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
5: Presumably, Dave will put that on the...
1: That's a Linux program.
5: Okay.
1: And it's in my repository. I'm sure it's in yours as well.
5: Okay.
1: Now I've never used it. All right, Fred. We got to take a break.
5: Okay, take care. I'll talk to you another time.
1: All right, thanks. We got to take a break. We'll be back in just a couple of minutes with Dave Enright, with Steve Ray, with me, Nick Francesco, and with you. It is 29 minutes after the hour. 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
6: NBC News Radio, I'm Lisa Carton. At least 5 people were injured in a shooting early this morning at Virginia State University. The shooting happened around 1:30 a.m. outside a residence hall at the historically black university in Chesterfield, Virginia. University officials say the shooting prompted a campus shutdown as police searched for multiple suspects. The victims were taken to nearby hospitals, with one of the 5 wounded listed in critical condition. No arrests have been reported. Hawaii is on alert as Tropical Storm Lala moves closer to the Big Island. The National Weather Service says Hawaii Island is under a hurricane warning, with winds potentially reaching 110 miles per hour. NBC's Morgan Chesky reports from Hilo.
7: While the brunt of this storm is expected to hit the Big Island, the island of Maui and the city of Honolulu also expecting incredibly heavy rain.
6: The Hawaii National Guard is on standby, and Hawaiian Airlines has canceled dozens of flights. Lisa Carton, NBC News Radio.
8: 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Hi, I'm Melinda Myers, horticulturist and gardening expert. Its name is a bit misleading, as this plant is native to moist areas, not the mountains. Mountain mint can be found growing in wet meadows, swamps, and along stream banks and ponds. White flowers appear on top of sturdy stems in mid to late summer. You'll see honeybees, various native bees, wasps, beetles, pearl crescent butterflies, and other pollinators visiting the flowers. Hardy in zones 3 to 7, it prefers full to part sun and tolerates a wide range of soil types. The lower leaves will turn yellow and fall off during drought. All parts of the plant give off a minty aroma when crushed. This strong minty fragrance may be the reason leaf-eating insects and deer tend to leave this plant be. Include mountain mint in naturalized areas, meadow gardens, rain gardens, or shoreline plantings. Check out our website for this and other gardening tips.
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24: We're off to a comfy, cool start to your Saturday across Rochester, Western New York, and the Finger Lakes with a touch of fog. Otherwise, the day will be mostly sunny with a cool northeasterly breeze, the high temperature into the upper 70s. Humidity levels will be low and visibility will be good. Clouds will be on the increase for your Saturday night, the low temperature near 60. Plan on scattered showers and thunderstorms to be developing on Sunday, the high temperature close to 80 degrees. I'm meteorologist Josh Nichols for Jazz 90.1.
3: And currently right now it's 74 degrees out at the airport and 75 here at member-supported Jazz 90.1.
1: Welcome back, everybody. I'm Nick Francesco.
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1: And at 35 minutes after the hour, we are Sound Bites, and you can give us a call at 585-966-JAZZ. It's 966-5299, or toll-free at 800-790-0415. Corey Solovowitz, receives more unwanted email than you, about 700 a day. That's because he's the owner of the domains noreply.us and noreply.net. He created them for his own use, but quickly noticed that other systems were sending mail to at noreply.us addresses. Companies may send emails to company name at noreply.net or similar variations, believing they are not going anywhere or could not be monitored in any way. Instead, Corey gets emails detailing people's Viagra orders, messages asking him to approve people's work vacations or leaves of absence, hotel bookings including people's full names, and invitations to Zoom meetings from a UK government agency. Mike Sheward, the head of security at EV charging company Zeal, spent about $15 to buy the domain deletedusr.com. He has seen thousands of unintended emails coming his way from at least 100 different organizations across multiple domains he now owns. So be careful who you add to an email list or who you reply to. Mozilla has updated the GPG key used to sign Firefox and Thunderbird releases after it was accidentally exposed on GitHub. However, Mozilla noted that the risk of a supply chain attack in which threat actors could distribute malicious installers signed with the exposed key is low because only a limited number of individuals had access to the GitHub repository. Low, but not zero. So update when you get the notice. Mine updated this morning, as a matter of fact. Today's when I did the update and they were there. Cisco warns of two high-severity vulnerabilities affecting the secure endpoint connector that allow threat actors to crash the ClamAV scanning process in denial-of-service attacks. The security flaws were found in the Zip Archive Parser of ClamAV, the open-source and cross-platform antivirus engine used to scan files for malware. If your company uses Cisco Secure Endpoint Connector, look for updates. Anyone sharing their screen on a Zoom call could have been taken. I love this one. Could have taken over the computers of everyone watching, and anyone watching could have taken over the presenters. The flaw sat in the annotation tool, a feature that lets participants draw and type on a shared screen, and it asks nothing of the victim beyond being in the meeting. No click, no download, no prompt, and nothing on screen to show it had happened. So if you haven't updated Zoom in a while, please do so.
2: So you actually got remote control of the computer, not just drawing on their
1: You have
2: video.
1: The computer. You own it.
2: Wow.
1: Yes, exactly.
2: Why was that option even available?
1: More than 373 browser extensions.
2: No, read that again.
1: What?
2: Read that again.
1: More than 737 browser extensions published on the Chrome Web Store impersonated well-known VPN and proxy services while routing users' traffic through SOX 5 proxies operated by a single provider. Some of the extensions impersonated, remember, these are impersonations, not the real thing, dozens of established brands, including ProtonVPN, NordVPN, Surfshark, ExpressVPN, and Cloudflare's 1.1.1.1 public domain name system resolver. While Google removed more than 200 of the extensions related to the identified campaign, over 500 or so of them are still active in Google's web store. Remember, so be careful which VPNs you're using. Also, please remember, VPNs don't do what you think they do, but we do, assuming you think we answer computer questions. So give us a call at 585-966-JAZZ. It's 966-5299 or toll free at 800-790-0415. You know, that's the one thing that I'm honestly getting a tiny bit tired of. The constant people who will always say, oh, I'm using a VPN, so I'm safe. No, you're not. VPNs don't do what you think they do. That VPNs, pay attention. All a VPN does is encrypt your traffic from you to the VPN. That's all. That's all it does. Once it gets to the VPN, it is decrypted. The VPN company knows who you are and where you're going, and they can look at what you do. So the question is not, are you using a VPN? Are you using a VPN that you implicitly trust? My hope is the answer to that is no.
2: And why are you using it? One of the common uses for regular people. So the intended use is I'm on the road. I use a VPN to connect to my server at work.
1: Right.
2: So I can take notes and.
1: Right. We ran a VPN when I was at RIT.
2: Right.
1: And so if I logged in, it was as if I were sitting at my desk, which is exactly the correct use for a VPN.
2: What a common use now is, if you want to steal Doctor Who from the BBC, you open a VPN that says you're in England.
1: Right.
2: And then it thinks you're in England.
1: And it lets you download Doctor Who.
2: Yeah.
1: The problem with that is that the company that's running that VPN gets a note from the government that says, give us your data, and they will.
2: Yep.
1: There was a guy who got arrested. He was using Tor. He was using Tails, which is supposed to be a secure Linux operating system. Tor, which is supposed to be an anonymous network, and a VPN, and they still found him. Clearly, they don't do what you think they do.
2: But they're advertised and touted as keeping you safe on the internet. In fact, I'm getting a little annoyed at Malwarebytes.
1: Yeah.
2: Even if you pay for the Malwarebytes service, oh, you should get our VPN. Oh, you should get our WebGuard.
1: Yeah.
2: Oh, you should get this. Oh, you should get that. I just
3: what?
2: No.
3: It's all about earning more money for the shareholders. And
1: that's
3: the only way
1: baby.
3: They can do it
2: is
3: add more products on and telling their shareholders, well, we'll just offer them this and say, you know, they got to do that to increase the profits.
1: Right. It's all about the upsell.
3: Mm-hmm.
1: Now, if you run your own VPN service, like, for example, if you get a Linode, or if you prefer Linode, I don't care. If you get a Linode instance up on linode.com and run your own VPN service, then you're as secure as you're going to get. They're still going to know it came from your Linode, but if you don't save any logs, nobody can trace it from your server. And you can say, well, there's 50 people who know that address, so it wasn't me.
2: Yeah. And the other thing a VPN does is hide where you go on the internet from your ISP.
1: Right. And
2: so
1: that's
2: your
1: all it does.
2: ISP can't sell that data.
1: Right.
2: But your ISP knows you went to VPN company, so then the police go to the VPN company to get your data.
1: Right.
2: So if you are caught trying to do something bad.
1: Right. It essentially takes one extra phone call for them to get you.
2: Yeah.
1: I don't know that that's worth it. The other problem is, of course, most VPNs are very slow.
2: Mm-hmm.
1: Unless you're paying for the highest tier service. And so you can get on a VPN, but now you're doing dial-up all over again. Speaking of network speeds, we should probably talk about SpeedNet. People are constantly saying to me, you know, you've got, I go to SpeedNet and it gives me different answers all the time. Well, yes, it is always going to give you different answers depending on what time of day you go, how many other people are on your network, how many other people are on that server.
3: And how you're routed to it.
1: And how you're routed to it. And one of the interesting things that you will find is that some ISPs will throttle you if you're on a service like Netflix. They will slow you down on Netflix.
2: Because they want Netflix to pay them.
1: They want Netflix to pay them, and Netflix is a huge user of their service. So there is a instead of speednet.com, you can go to fast.com, F-A-S-T.com.
2: Which is Netflix.
1: That is a Netflix server, and it will tell you how fast your speed is at Netflix. And if it is significantly different from speed test, then you know that you're being throttled on Netflix.
2: I'm getting a lower speed on fast.com than I did at speedtest.net.
1: And that's because you're being throttled.
2: By the school is throttling Netflix.
1: That's exactly right. And that is exactly correct.
2: Yep.
1: Now, Netflix only shows you your download speed. And frankly, that's what most people are only interested in. You know, they're going to YouTube. They're going to Netflix. They're going to Amazon Prime. They're, you know, those are the places they're going.
2: There's a more button that showed my upload speed.
1: Yeah, yeah, yeah. But if you just look at it, it's only your download speed. And there's a command line version for Linux that shows you your download speed. So there you can test your download speeds at speedtest.net, and that'll give you your download speed to their server. And you can pick multiple servers off of their site as well.
2: And a lot of the ISPs have their own instance running.
1: Yes.
2: Which gives you a better test between you and the ISP. The problem is it doesn't matter how fast it is between you and the ISP. The ISP right. to the other end can be a lot slower.
1: That's exactly right. So if I go to my ISP, which is Greenlight, I get essentially regularly 10 to 20% more than I'm paying for. God bless them. It's great. If I go to, for example, Microsoft or Google or Apple, it slows down significantly. That has nothing to do with Greenlight and everything to do with the fact that Google's and Microsoft's and Apple servers are slower or busier. Mm-hmm. And so, you know, depending on where you go and when you go and what you're doing, your data can come significantly slower from one site than another and has nothing to do with your ISP.
2: I set up a customer this week with new fiber service.
1: Yeah.
2: From the two merged companies.
1: Oh, yeah, okay.
2: 2.62 gigabit symmetrical.
1: Wow.
2: And his router only does 500.
1: Yeah. Yes. Yes. At that point, you need a better router. There's yep. no yeah. question of that.
2: Well, so it's the Frontier Fiber powered by Verizon.
1: Right.
2: Verizon recently bought Frontier. And they're using an Eero 7 Max, which is theoretically capable of 2 gigabit.
1: Right.
2: But he was only getting 500.
1: Well,
2: because the computer only has Wi-Fi 6 in it.
1: Oh, he's on Wi-Fi.
2: Yeah.
1: Well, you're never going to get better than 480 or 490 or whatever the number is. If he'd have to be directly connected to get the speed. Here's the other thing, people. Figure out what your computer is capable of doing and don't pay for more.
2: Mm-hmm.
1: Right? I mean, if you're always on Wi-Fi and you don't have a direct Ethernet cable connection, the best speed you're going to get is about 500 megabits per second. Why are you paying for 2 gig if you can only ever do 500, 480, 490, whatever that number ends up being?
2: And
1: that's part of why, you know, you're getting the speed you're getting, too.
2: Yeah. Yeah, I'm only getting a 170 connection to the AC router. I have an older computer. It's only got Wi-Fi 5 in it. Is AC? I forget.
1: So
2: I used to know all the 802.11 numbers.
1: Now that when there were only 3 of them or 5 of them.
2: And they went to AX, and I think we're now on BX or something. Yeah,
1: now they're all
2: the way. Well, and a lot of it, too, is they were an older couple, and they watch some streaming television. You don't need that fast anyway.
1: Right.
2: You know, if we always say, you know, family of five with each of the kids streaming a different show, then, yeah, that
1: right.
2: being that fast would be good. Or you're downloading a new Linux distro every day. Then you want that fast. Yeah.
1: I only have 500 meg, but I'm all alone in the house now, so it all works out for me. But the thing is, you want to match what you're capable of with what you're paying for. There truly is, if you're only ever on Wi-Fi, you really don't need much more than 500 megabits because you're not going to get more than 500 megabits unless you have a super new computer. I don't know what the fastest new speed is.
2: I think I was just starting to look. 7 or 7E is the latest.
1: Yeah.
2: And it's got to be on your router and on your device, your computer, your phone, whatever.
1: Right, right.
2: So Wi-Fi 7 is 802.11be.
3: So your green light, you're only using 500, not a gig anymore?
1: Or? No, I'm down to 500. I get 530, 528, 535 mm-hmm. regularly. But yeah, I'm down to that. I don't need to spend for more.
3: Yeah, no.
2: So even Wi-Fi 6 is supposed to do 9 gigabits over Wi-Fi.
1: Wow.
2: No.
1: Well,
2: it never does.
1: It never does.
2: Yeah, Wi-Fi 7 is 40 gigabit.
1: Right. It never does, and you have to have everything capable of doing that.
2: And no obstructions. And right. you're
1: close.
2: You're an inch from the router.
1: Yeah, right.
2: Or you got giant antennas, you know, cranking up the power. So, yeah. So you can do 120 millimeter or 60 millimeter. What radio frequencies do you usually look at? You're in the meter bands, right?
3: Yeah. I go from 160 meters down to 70 centimeters. But normally, the HF band is from 160 meters down to 10 meters, technically.
2: Yep.
3: The 6 meter, the 70 centimeters, and 2 meter bands, and they're going even lower.
2: Yeah. Well, that's so 2.4 gigahertz is 120 millimeter wavelength, which is about 4 3/4 inches. So this is an experiment you can try at home. Put some shredded cheese on a plate and put it in the microwave, but disable the spinny thing.
1: Yeah.
2: So the plate doesn't spin. You'll see every 5 inches, melted, not melted, melted, not melted, because that's the frequency and the wavelength of 2.4 gigahertz.
1: Which is why it spins.
2: Yep.
1: So that it goes through the dead spots and the working spots.
2: Yep.
1: All the time. And on top of that is how fast is your computer.
2: Mm-hmm. Mm-hmm.
1: So if I can, for example, on my desktop, which has gigabit connection to my gigabit router, to my gigabit switch to my gigabit router, I get the full 530 megabits.
2: So even if you had the 2 gigabit line,
1: I couldn't use it.
2: You only have, you got a gigabit max anyway.
1: That's exactly right.
2: Even if you're wired.
1: So why would I pay for that?
2: Yeah.
1: I can get my 560 with no problem, and it will a 530 with no problem, and it will, and my computer, which is an i9 processor, is fast enough to do whatever I want to do at that speed. But on my little $70 Fujitsu stylistic tablet, which is a super slow processor running Windows 11, believe it or not. It can barely load a web page, and that has nothing to do with the speed of the router or my cable connection, my fiber connection. It has everything to do with the speed of the computer I'm on. So in order to get the maximum speed possible out of your setup, you need everything to match up and down the line. And if it doesn't, then you're either wasting money somewhere or wasting time somewhere. So like I said, you know, right now, except for my one wired connection, all of my devices are wireless. So 480 megabits is fast as most of them will do because they're all older machines. So yep. 500 megabits is fine for me.
2: Yeah.
1: And it again, because I'm the only one in the house, it does everything it needs to do. Even when people are over, which is, it's still two or three people still is not a problem.
2: And we're running this entire radio station and dozens of connections here on only a 100 megabit line.
1: Yes.
3: Yeah.
1: So you can do all of that.
2: Yeah.
1: But the point is not can you do it. The point is what are you paying for and what are you actually getting
2: yep.
1: for that money. So, you know, paying for a 2 gigabit line is great if you match it all the way across the board. But if you're all Wi-Fi, you don't need more than a 500 megabit connection because you generally won't be able to use it. That's all I'm saying. And, you know, for most homes, 100 megabit will handle normal video and streaming.
2: Mm-hmm.
1: Video streaming and video calls for you know, a couple of three people.
2: Yeah.
1: Right. So you don't, you know, there was a time when I had gigabit Ethernet and my daughter was living at home and we had a friend of hers living there as well. You know, they were talking yeah. to two or three or five or 10 people at once and doing, watching different things and playing games simultaneously. My wife was watching one streaming service downstairs while she was on her computer. I was watching a different streaming service upstairs while I was on my computer, and I was downloading another Linux distro because that's what I do. And, you know, I needed Ethernet for all of that.
2: Mm-hmm.
1: But, you know, most people don't. And so, you know, having something in the 500 megabit range is probably more than enough for most people. Why not in this economy? Why not save the money?
2: Mm-hmm.
3: Well, I've got the 750.
2: It's bragging rights.
1: Yeah, it's bragging rights. People look at me and say, wow, you only have 500 megabits? You're a tech guru. Yeah, but I don't. I mean, I will buy a laptop at the drop of a hat, mm-hmm. but I don't need more than 500 megabits of download.
2: Remember when 10 was fast? We were all on 56K modems, and I was just about shocked about how fast 10 megabit was.
3: Well, I can remember Frontier. They were a lot slower than that.
2: Yeah.
1: I got angry when I bought a 2400 baud modem and the text scrolled up the screen so fast I couldn't read it. Because it was all text in those days. Yeah. I started a 300 baud modem. You want to know what somebody's really like? Give them a modem. Give them dial-up. And let them watch them on the internet.
2: They should add that to the browser, that when you open a browser and type an address for the first time, it makes the modem screeching sound.
1: My phone's dial tone is the modem sound.
2: Nice.
1: All right. Well, that's it. We are done for another week. I want to thank everybody who called in. Good questions again this week. I really did like them. We will be tomorrow night at 9 p.m. We will be in the Soundbites Lounge. So head on over to soundbites.org and click on the link and join us there. It's a video call, but you do not have to turn on your mic and or your camera. So you can join in anonymously. I want to thank Dave Enright. I want to thank Steve Ray. I'm Nick Francesco. You've been listening to the longest-running computer show in the known universe, right here on member-supported Jazz 90.1. Hug your loved ones and be good to one another, will you?
0: Stardate, August 15th. The moon is lumpy. In fact, its gravity is the lumpiest of any body in the solar system. That makes it tricky for spacecraft to maintain the right speed and altitude as they orbit the moon. The lumps are known as mass concentrations, mascons. They were discovered by Lunar Orbiter 1, which arrived at the moon 60 years ago. You can't see them, only feel their gravitational pull. Lunar Orbiter was designed to survey possible landing sites for Apollo astronauts. But as it circled the moon, its orbit changed in unexpected ways. As it flew over some parts of the moon, it sped up a little and dropped closer to the surface. The same effect was seen in the orbits of later missions as well.

0: Today, we have good maps of the Mascons, allowing satellites to escape their fatal attraction. The crescent moon is quite low in the sky as twilight fades the next couple of nights. Venus, the evening star, stands close by. Our web address is stardate.org. 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

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The Rochester Catholic Coping Society is celebrating their 100th anniversary, 1926 to 2026, with an anniversary mass, Sunday, August 16th at 2 p.m. at St. Stanislaus Church, 1124 Hudson Avenue, Rochester, New York. RSVP for the dinner after the mass by August 6th. 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German Dancers of Rochester, Schuplettler Freien Heidengold and Bayern Freien Alpengreen will be performing at the Lions Club of Attica, New York German Fest on Saturday, August 29th, starting at 3:45 p.m. Germania Singers of Rochester will be performing at the Copeland 100th Anniversary on August 16th, Fairport Oktoberfest on September 26th, Chris Kindle Mart November 21st, and their Christmas concert on December 12th. More info to come. Germania Singers wish a happy birthday to Steve Kindred, August 2nd, Trudy Mundig on August 5th, and Amy Stanley on August 28th. This day in German history, 1666, death of Adam Schall von Bell in Peking, China, born in Cologne, Germany. Bell was a Jesuit missionary who traveled to China and became advisor to the Chinese emperor. 1688, birth of Friedrich Wilhelm I, the King of Prussia and the Elect of Brandenburg in Berlin, Germany. His policies developed Prussia into an efficient and powerful state. He replaced mandatory military service among the middle class with an annual tax, established primary schools, and settled East Prussia, which had been devastated by the plague in 1709. The king acquired a reputation for his fondness for military display, leading to his special efforts to hire the tallest men he could find in all of Europe for a special regiment nicknamed the Potsdam Giants. He was known as the Soldier King, Soldatenkönig. 1740, birth of Matthias Claudius in Rheinfeld, Germany. Claudius was a significant poet noticed for his simplicity and religiosity, which appealed to the popular taste. He was known by the pen name Asmus. 1776, birth of Ignaz Xavier Ritter von Seidfried in Vienna, Austria. He was a prolific composer of stage works and church music. He knew Mozart and studied with Haydn. 1922, birth of Lucas Foss, or Lucas Fuchs, in Berlin, Germany, a musician noted for his experiments with aleatoric music. He studied in Berlin and Paris and came to the United States in 1937. He was a professor at UCLA and later the conductor of the Buffalo Philharmonic Orchestra and Milwaukee Symphony Orchestra. He composed extensively from 1945 to 1977. 1953, death of Ludwig Prandtl in Freising, Germany. Prandtl was a physicist who developed the field of aerodynamics and was a professor of physics at the universities of Hanover and Göttingen. It was in Göttingen that he established the school of aerodynamics and hydrodynamics. He worked on the theory of what became known as the Prandtl-Glaubert rule for subsonic airflow. The German radio program is supported in part by Deutsche Schule Rochester, the German School of Rochester. 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
7: We're off to a comfy, cool start to your Saturday across Rochester, Western New York, and the Finger Lakes with a touch of fog. Otherwise, the day will be mostly sunny with a cool northeasterly breeze, the high temperature into the upper 70s. Humidity levels will be low and visibility will be good. Clouds will be on the increase for your Saturday night, the low temperature near 60. Plan on scattered showers and thunderstorms to be developing on Sunday, the high temperature close to 80 degrees. I'm meteorologist Josh Nichols for Jazz 90.1.

0: two tunes from Jerry Mulligan's last two albums there, I'll Be Around, and also Dragonfly. I'm Phil Dodd. This is member-supported Jazz 90.1. We do whatever we can to let people know about this radio station, but we always run into folks who don't know about us. We're here at 90.1 FM. 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But like I said, we always run into folks who don't know about us, and they probably would like to know about us. Well, just a simple solution, one I can offer. Tell your friends about Jazz 90.1. Ask them to tell their friends. Here's a piece that's always fun. I enjoy listening to this. By the Diva Jazz Orchestra, the album called 30, which was a live collection of tunes that they had recorded over their, just then, their 30-year period of time. And this piece, a medley called A Tribute to Ella Fitzgerald, was originally done by mainly as an instrumental. But in this case, they said, well, let's bring in Sue Giles to do the honors.
1: Good evening. We should like to do a tribute to the great Ella Fitzgerald and to all of the songs that I loved when I was growing up. The wonderful thing about Ella Fitzgerald is she started her career not as a singer, but as a dancer. She actually, at the age of 16, went to the Apollo Theater to perform in the amateur night competition. And she was going to be dancing, but two young ladies who went on before tore it up, and the audience went wild, and she got cold feet. And so instead of dancing, she decided to sing. And the wonderful thing is, this has been my dream since I was a child, to stand in front of a stage with a big band and actually perform her favorites. And so I'm very grateful and excited.

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0: Charlie Bird music. And you know that one of my favorite albums is the your trio with Bud Shank, and recorded at your at your club in Georgetown.
1: Yeah, that certainly was a fun
0: in
1: one.
0: Washington.
1: Yeah,
0: we might try another piece from there.
1: How about Speak Low? I think we got we got going on that pretty good.
0: And that'd be a pretty good opening.
1: Yeah, I think so.
0: Tempo,
1: yeah,
0: right?
1: That's kind of what we give it, sort of a Latin treatment, and it gets pretty hot then.

0: Starbird, the Brazilville album with Bud Shank, recorded at your club in Washington. What was the national reaction to that on Concord Jazz?
1: There was some very good comment. Unfortunately, it was not one of the better sellers we made have made for Concord. Uh-huh. I don't never could figure out why. I like it a lot.
0: So do I.
1: That shows what I know sometimes.
0: Well, when you think in terms of commercial success, those things are pretty unpredictable, aren't they?
1: They are. The only thing I could figure is that Bud had been associated with Lorenzo so much, and I guess a lot of people said, oh, well, here he is with another guitar player. But, I mean, I think it was really quite a different mix. You know, the feeling of it was quite different than the things he did with Lorenzo.
0: Mm-hmm. We've got some other things that I want to talk about in thinking of Charlie's in Georgetown. Was that Marvelous Great Guitars album that you did in your club?
1: Yeah, that's the other one we've done there.
0: And that was recorded in August of 1982, I believe, and
1: yes.
0: Released in 1983. Mm-hmm. And we might take aside from that. I have used it in one of your other programs where the conversation was recorded prior to the release of Our Essence of Jazz mm-hmm. program, and so I was able to use Opus 1, the old mm-hmm. Cy Oliver
1: yeah.
0: standard. And but now I think it'd be rather nice if we had your choice.
1: I like that the Hokey Carmichael tune that's on there very much. New Orleans.
0: New Orleans?
1: Yeah.
0: And you do that in a couple different tempos, do you not?
1: Yeah, we do it at a rather slow tempo, and then we double time it, which is one way to treat that tune. I don't know if anyone else has done it quite that way or not, but it's written in four-bar phrases, that tune, the way the print comes out, and it has to be rather slow to work out that way.
0: Uh-huh.
1: So by doubling it, you give yourself a little better chance to improvise on it.
0: In four-bar phrases rather than, I mean, in eight bars.
1: Yeah, rather than eight, yeah.
0: Wonder, it just happened that way, I guess.
1: I guess. I don't. Well, I mean, as a ballad, you can do that with a ballad because it's a very slow ballad.
0: Uh-huh. And that's, with Barney Kessel and with Herb Ellis, your brother Joe, on bass, and the young drummer from Washington,
1: yeah, Chuck Redd.
0: Red.
1: Yeah.
0: Hearing him the other night, I was delighted to see him with you there.
1: Yeah, he's coming right along, Chuck. He's getting a lot of very good experience with us as well as some other groups. He's playing quite a bit with some big bands around Washington. Bill Potts has a rehearsal
0: oh, yes.
1: band, and Chuck's been doing that for a long time. And he plays with a lot of different groups, and sometimes he gets a chance to play with some of the visiting groups that come into the club when I'm
0: uh-huh.
1: away.
0: Well, we've worked ourselves right up now into The Great Guitars and New Orleans.
1: Yeah.

0: Charlie Bird, a while ago, and oftentimes with me over the years, you've mentioned the word Miranda Almeida. I didn't quite buy your phrase that with relationship to your album with Bud Shank, that, well, there he is with another guitarist. If you'd said, if they should say with another great guitarist, but you kind of threw that line away. But I'm thinking in terms of both of you together and a delightful Concord Jazz album.
1: Well, we certainly do have fun playing together. We've done two so far. We've done one that was all Brazilian and one that kind of touched on, I started to say most other Latin American music. I think it's true that it touches on most other Latin American countries, but just scratches the surface of that music because it's so vast. As a matter of fact, we've planned another one, which we won't be hearing today because we haven't even made it yet. But we're in the talking and arranging stage of doing an album of tangos. I think
0: really?
1: It must have been a few years, not since Rudolph Valentino has anyone done that. But there are a lot of good tangos, and there are a few that are very well known, and we have a few that are very good but not very well known in this country. So we think we'd make a nice album.
0: Well, you did. Remember, years ago, you talked about working for Carmen Miranda.
1: I never worked for her. I worked with Catherine Dunham.
0: We were talking about the Latin Odyssey album with Bird and Almeida, and perhaps you'd like to pick something from it. On one of our previous programs, we used Adios.
1: Let me see. We need something a little hot now, don't we? Why don't we do this, since we were talking about tangos? This is a composition by an Argentine, and I'm sure we'll include some of his music on our new album. His name's Astor Piazzolla, and he writes some very different sort of tangos, and we paired two of them, Zoom and The Resurrection of an Angel, both by Astor Piazzolla.
0: All right.

0: Charles, your Brazilian pronunciation's coming along a lot better.
1: Oh, I can. Depends on the word. Some of them I can do pretty good if I've had some experience and heard someone do it correctly a few times.
0: I'm thinking of all the fun we had with your album with Bud Shank, with Brazilville.
1: Yeah.
0: So my question is, can you go through that entire album now with a very authentic pronunciation?
1: I like to think so. I don't think I've tried lately, but I probably could come close.
0: So, the one that we laugh so much about was Saquarema.
1: Yeah.
0: Not Saquarema?
1: Saquarema. We did every possible angle on that tune before we got it together.
0: And your own album, that the trio album, that was recorded at the Concord Festival, I believe, in 1981, which was all Latin things. Uh-huh. Are you a master on...
1: I wouldn't guarantee I could do every one of those. Which one are you challenging me with?
0: I'm not taking the challenge. But it, I don't know why this thought even occurred to me. Hope I'm just not taking advantage of our friendship here to... you know the album that I mean. It was done live, and you really had to prepare for it.
1: I do know the one you mean.
0: That'd be the...
1: Sugarloaf Suite.
0: Sugarloaf Suite. Right, here we are.
1: Yes. Oh, there's a lot of those I couldn't pronounce.
0: I've taken a few there and used the English titles, like the
1: That's
0: first
1: That's a better
0: word.
1: Idea, yeah.
0: Right. And Little Girls at Play, which we have used in a previous program. Mm-hmm. And I know you're very fond of that.
1: Yeah, it's a very good album. It has a lot of my tunes on it, which sound nice after I hear them, you know.
0: Well, why don't we have one of your tunes?
1: This one is not a typical Brazilian tune, but it's in three-quarter time, fast three, and I like it very much. It's called At the Seaside.

0: Here's Will Moyle with The Essence of Jazz, and again we are continuing with the great guitarist Charlie Byrd, and we're very much concerned now with the Concord Jazz album, the 1984 recording?
1: Yes, March 84.
0: And the album is entitled
1: Isn't It Romantic?
0: I should begin to remember these things after a while.
1: That's a song by Rodgers and Hart. Right up till about a week before we did this album, we were considering making it an all Rodgers and Hart album, and then I decided not to. I decided to make it an album of very familiar tunes from the 20s and 30s, but not just by Rodgers and Hart. We threw in a Hoagie Carmichael one, a couple of Irving Berlins, a Gershwin, and I think there might even be a Cole Porter on that.
0: Were these just songs?
1: I don't know if we included that. They're all songs, and we
0: that were lurking in the back of your mind.
1: Yes,
0: through the
1: these
0: years?
1: Are all songs. I think, without exception, they're all songs that I had never recorded before, but tunes that I played a lot. So it came off just the way I intended it to. There's nothing. There's nothing to make you bite your nails about this whole album. It's a very relaxed, romantic sort of mood.
0: And as always, of course, with acoustic guitar.
1: Yes, acoustic guitar and only bass and drums. No, there's no other instruments.
0: With Brother Joe?
1: Yes, and Chuck.
0: And Chuck Redd.
1: Yes.
0: Well, then, we could pick a tune title or so.
1: The title tune is a very good one. One tune that I think the last tune that I added to this tune, to this song, was a tune by Ray Noble that I heard as a background on a television show, and it was used in this show in such a poignant, beautiful way. It was a scene that was taking place in this television film about 1933. And his saxophone solo playing this tune, "The Very Thought of You,"
0: Love
1: and it really, grabbed me as a ballad. So, we included that at the last minute.

0: Charlie Byrd, from the Isn't It Romantic album, the Ray Noble song.
1: The Very Thought of You.
0: The Very Thought of
1: You. It's a gorgeous song, isn't it?
0: Lovely.
1: Yeah. Well, this album...
0: He wrote so many... Yeah. Another one of his that I relish over and delight in, the Touch of Your Lips.
1: Oh, that's gorgeous. Yeah. Well, there's so many great songs from that period. Now, I think, although it was a little bit before my time, I would have to say that probably the songs that I like best come from the 20s and 30s rather than... Not that there weren't some good ones later, but I think they were the real highlight years of... Especially songs from musicals. There were so many of them.
0: Right. You know. Tony Bennett adds the 40s as well.
1: Well, I think...
0: 20s, 30s, 40s.
1: There's some great songs in the 40s, but I think by the 40s, the numbers weren't as big, you know, because there just weren't that many musicals coming out in the 40s, more than now, but
0: right.
1: Compared to the 20s, you know, I was looking at a list one time of shows playing on Broadway, and, you know, there would be like 90 musicals playing in New York at one time. I thought, you know, I was looking at shows that opened in the year I was born once, you know.
0: Yeah. Yeah.
1: And, you know, there's like six musicals running by Gershwin alone, for instance, you know, all those small musicals,
0: yeah, yeah.
1: All on at the same time.
0: And take some time out to go to Hollywood to write for the film.
1: Yeah, and you know, just, you could go to a different show. I guess that was before the movies got to be so big, so everyone went to these musicals.
0: Yeah.
1: My God, what songs.

0: Charlie Bird, we've talked about guitarists working together. You seem to me, at least from a record standpoint, to avoid piano players. Is that true? Or is that just the way things worked out?
1: I haven't done very many recordings with piano players, and I guess I have in a way avoided them. It's the guitar and piano, the way I want to play the guitar, is a difficult combination. It's very, very hard. You know, the harmony all has to be predetermined. And I don't find it enjoyable working with piano players generally, but there certainly are exceptions to that.
0: We had occasion to be with Barry Harris recently, and he's very pleased that he got on half an album with you on Riverside some years ago.
1: He is certainly an exception. He's marvelous, a marvelously sensitive musician to play with. I like Barry Harris very much. I've worked for years, never recorded with, but worked a lot with John Malachi. And I thought he was a lot of fun to play with. Very, very sensitive player. That's what it takes to play a piano, to play with, especially a guitar, because a pianist plays with a horn. He's free to do a lot more without conflicting. But with the guitar, it's very easy to get in the way and
0: have those harmonic clashes. Yeah.
1: And so it takes a thoughtful and sensitive pianist to do that. Not just harmony, from the standpoint of sound, too. You know, just the way they play the piano and strike it.
0: Is it more difficult, say, like in your case, using the classical instrument or the unamplified guitar?
1: Yes, that adds to the confusion, too. Mm. Although I think it's true of guitar anyway.
0: And you haven't used the electric guitar now at all. Are you boycotting that permanently now?
1: No, I just don't play it very much. I prefer the other.
0: Yeah, because you told me one time you felt, with the electric instrument, you felt like the guitar was playing you and you're not playing it.
1: Sometimes I do, yeah.
0: Well, would you like to have some music with Barry Harris on that?
1: Yeah.
0: I imagine very few people have ever heard that collection.
1: That's a good one. Let's play one of them.
0: When was the last time you heard it, for example?
1: Long time. I remember one of the tunes was Zing Went the Strings of My Heart.

0: Charlie Bird, some time ago we talked about a fascination that you and Woody Herman shared together, and you're going to go into the woods of Wisconsin or someplace, and that you're going to mellow out for a week and eat the food that you want and have the drinks that you wanted, and that you're going to work out an album. It's you and Woody, small group, and I think always to be totally on the
1: blues. Yeah, we've been talking about this 30 years now. I tell you, we have made some progress, though, because this, with just what we have in mind, which is Woody plus my trio, and maybe we'll get inspired at that time to finally get on with this and do something.
0: Yeah.
1: It's been long enough.
0: But I'm thinking back to that association you had with Woody on Everest, and you did the summer sequence on one whole side of the album, the Ralph Burns piece, and that was in 1959. And then there were three Charlie Bird originals.
1: Four
0: originals?
1: Yes.
0: Bamba Samba was yours too, was it?
1: Yes.
0: Okay, four. And Sid Feller was the arranger for the orchestra.
1: Yes, that's right. That was before he made all those hits for Ray Charles, too.
0: Well, tell me now. I would like to use one.
1: Yeah, let's do
0: your program, if I might.
1: Well, we just had a ballad. Maybe we ought to do that. Let's do the samba. That should be good. So that was a good session. I remember that. He called it Bamba Samba. These titles, I was hoping, this was one of those situations where I gave these tunes all, these are all working titles that I'd titled them as I was working on the tunes, expecting to come up with better titles, and somehow it got in print before I got around to making better titles, so the titles are not terribly clever.
0: But so we are staying with, or we've been stuck with, Bamba Samba?
1: Yeah, Bamba Samba will do.
0: All right.

0: Charlie Bird, I want to thank you ever so much again for being with us on The Essence of Jazz and for the privilege of hearing your music live. Your concert with the great guitars the other night was just marvelous.
1: Thank you. It's nice to see you again, Will.
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set for October on Catalina Island, because I just mailed all the deposit checks, all the money that has to go to make sure that the artists know that they're going to get paid. And on each one of them, I said, make sure you have your boats arranged for your band and get those songs structured. And just 2 months to go until we're all 26 miles across the sea, including with all those stars of smooth jazz, many of whom you'll hear on the show today. 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
1: Well, today as I am producing this program, I have left Big Bear Lake, where it is right now at this moment, 80 degrees. That's warm for up there, at 7,000 feet. To return down to our home base in Palm Springs, where, looking at my iPhone, it's 110 right now, about 5 o'clock in the afternoon. Last week, when I was still up in Big Bear, it tried to get to 120 here in Palm Springs, didn't quite make it. I think City Council blocked it or something like that. I think the record here is 122, and I happen to have been there that day, but the air conditioning is very good. And why? What's wrong with me that I would come down from evening temperatures comfortably around 75 to Palm Springs, where it could still be 100 degrees at midnight? Well, folks, there's bills to pay and deposit checks for October's 25 Stars of Smooth Jazz coming to perform for you 26 miles across the sea. I need to get those deposit checks out this week. And then I, as you're hearing this program, have gone to the Oregon coastline for weeks. So the next program will be coming to you from the beach, from the coast, up in Oregon and near where your ice cream comes from, just a few miles from Tillamook. Today, we have a Kirk Whalum Best Song Spotlight. We had Kirk last on the island, I think 2012 or so, but he was part of BWB, the all-star group with Rick Braun and Norman Brown. The last time we had Kirk Whalum with his band on the Jazz Strix Live performance stage, clear back in 2007, I think. So 20 years almost. So today, we're going to celebrate the return of the gentleman who debuted in 1985, discovered in Houston by Bob James, with songs like, our theme song, which we're going to start the program with in just a moment, which you just heard part of, Kyle Smiles, the song for his son when he was a little boy, The Promise, one of his prettiest songs produced by Bob James, The Wave, kind of to go along with the late 80s radio wave, Cachet, God Must Have Spent a Little More Time on You, X Factor, his touch to That's the Way Love Goes, and one of his best, Grover Worked and Underpaid, his tribute to Grover. So a Kirk Whalum Best Song Spotlight, but we've got summers. We had some really nice, sweet albums come out, even though August doesn't seem to have anything yet. June's Down to the Bone, Steve Cole, Steve Oliver, July's brand new from Joyce Cooling, Huge Groove. This artist that we're going to break on you in October, Yuko Mabuchi. We've got a new jazz holdout song, Andre Schmoot. We've got a brand new song from him from what will be a forthcoming album. And the original guitarist of Fatburger, even as we have instigated Fatburger coming back around and performing live at this Balls Festival, the original guitarist has released a song, Steve Lurie. And we'll take our weekly Jazz Charts glance at the top five songs on the Billboard Smooth Jazz Charts. Now, I would assume that Kirk will remember that his song Afterthought from his debut, Floppy Disk in 1985, has been the Jazz Track's theme song at the start of our program. I expect he'll do it on our stage in October. But we're going to give you the whole thing, but rather than the original touch, this is his remake in 2008 on his Round Trip album to our theme song, Afterthought. The Catalina Island bound Kirk Whalum puts today's hot days of August Jazz Tracks on the air.

Peter White from last year's Jazz Tracks Album of the Year, Light of Day, is guest trumpeter Ilya Surav on Overdrive. And Jesse J, just before that, the instrumental version of No More Blues. And now, just before we get to Mr. Huge Groove, let's give Chris Dannering the stage. This actually is from his new Time of Change album from back in the spring, but this is he has just released as his new single and a song that he will bring opening weekend to Catalina Island, All the Good Times.

Hard to believe that this was the very first Huge Groove album 26 years ago. We named Huge our 2000 debut artist of the year. John Stoddard, I had to look up, was the vocalist here on Tender Hearted Lover. Huge was back on stage at the last weekend of this weekend doing his first live shows in 4 years. I think he was teamed up with Peter White at in Newport Beach at the Hyatt here in Southern California. And I think he's doing a smooth jazz cruise next month. But he'll be on our stage bringing his dog, Odessus, who he's gotten a song for. I think we'll hear it later in the program. But Huge Groove will be our opening night in the Avalon Ballroom in October. Great to have Huge back, not only with a new record, but with live performances once again. Speaking of live performances, Acoustic Alchemy, they released an EP a year ago, and somehow we missed it. This is almost like not realizing that my, trying to think of an example here, it's not coming to me, but how I would miss it, a new Acoustic Alchemy, even though it was just an EP. I discovered it when we did our Acoustic Alchemy Best Song Spotlight last week. So we are featuring hourly today the new four, not new, but one-year-old four-song EP, The Empire of Lights from Acoustic Alchemy. Our first listen is next. Mentioned at the start of the show that Jazz Trucks, this week's coming to you in from our home base in Palm Springs, where it's still 110 degrees as I'm recording this show. Air conditioner is great. One of my favorite things to do at the end of a hot day here in Palm Springs, I live in a country club, is to get my golf cart out and ride. You know, you got to get your golf cart out and ride it every now and then, otherwise the battery won't work. And go down to the pool with a cold brew and drink it as I sit in the pool. But this time of year, it doesn't get much cooler at night in Palm Springs, so the swimming pool is like a sauna. So that doesn't do much good right now. It was kind of very cool up on the lake in Big Bear. Friends got a boat. We get on the lake. It's nice and cool. We are welcoming Acoustic Alchemy back to Catalina Island this October. The history of Jazz Trucks in Catalina is quite strong. I mentioned this last week. I was given credit for being the very first promoter in America to call London in 1987 when they were debuting and our festivals had its first year to ask for Acoustic Alchemy to come perform in America. They couldn't make it that first year, but they made it the second year and so many times ever since gave us the great song Catalina Kiss. Acoustic Alchemy is still going strong and they will be on our stage this October coming from London. They snuck this one in on me. I don't know how I missed it. Some promo person didn't let me know. A new EP. They hadn't had a new album since, I'm not looking at my records here, 2018 or something like that. It'd been a few years, but they released a year ago, last summer, The Empire of Lights, a four-song EP. Our first listen is its lead track, and this is very Acoustic Alchemy-ish. Back to back.

Now, Steve Oliver, when you listen to his music and his scatting, his guitar, he just makes you feel happy. And he doesn't live too far from where I'm at. I don't know. Well, he goes out on tour in the summer to escape the Palm Springs heat. He lives just a little bit elevated on the other side of the Interstate 10 here in the Coachella Valley in Desert Hot Springs. But I think you can look at his touring schedule. His new album, Inner Fire, and this song is our favorite, Looking Up. Now, the Jazz Holdouts, who did their first live show ever on our stage on Catalina Island about 5 years ago, they released, remember, they're a group that has singles that are always looking for album homes, and a bunch of their singles and hits found an album home this spring. They called it the Singles Collection and put a few new songs on it. You want to hear one of the brand new songs? Actually, I don't think this is on that. I think this is now another Jazz Holdout song already in search of an album home. The song, I should be told, it might take a while to find an album home, but here is Jazz Holdouts with Conus Coffee.

Kona's Coffee from the Jazz Holdouts, a brand new song just released in July. Thinking about what's the restaurant in Avalon that serves Kona's Coffee? Maybe that's where the name comes from. I'll have to check with Alan Palanker. Jack's Original Diner has Kona's Coffee when you get to the Jazz Tracks Festival. I'm not going to Kona, but I am going to Maui in a few weeks. I wonder if they have Kona's Coffee in Maui. Is that sacrilegious? We are going to continue our Kirk Whalen Best Song Spotlight right after this as he gets set to fly from Memphis to LAX, Southern California, where he lived when he was first breaking as a solo artist. We're going to give you his prettiest song is next, The Promise, produced by Bob James, and then The Way. Get a chance to visit us this week. We are at jazztracks.com. If you do not receive our weekly Jazztracks e-blast, simply scroll to the bottom of our homepage and leave us your email address. Also, come to look at the performance schedule for October's 39th Catalina Island Jazztracks Festival. And you can purchase tickets right from our website. What was I going to tell you about the festival? Oh, Peter White is virtually already sold out for our opening night. It's our smaller venue out on the beach, about 475 tickets, and there's just some single isolated seats left. But I will tell you a secret. If you're coming opening weekend and you can't get a ticket for that Thursday night show, you can still come to the beach and sit at the beach bar, eat and drink, and you'll have trouble seeing Peter in the venue, but it's outdoors under the stars. The ocean waves will be rolling in, and you can hear the show. Spend some money on F&B, because I have an F&B minimum. I have to reach over there. Kirk Whalen, trying to think when he first came to the island. It would not have been with Bob James, but Bob James discovered him, uncovered him. Kirk was a leadoff performer for a Bob James show back in the mid-'80s. Bob took notice, and Bob produced him his first few albums. This is the title track produced by Bob James to Kirk Whalen's 1989, and maybe his prettiest song, The Promise.

That would have been Kirk's third solo album, because this would have been his second solo album, and you know that, in 1988. And 1988 was a year after smooth jazz hit the Los Angeles, California airwaves on a radio station called this song title, The Wave.

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5: We enjoyed an absolutely beautiful Saturday across Western New York and the Finger Lakes. Heading into this Saturday night, clouds will be on the increase, but it should stay dry. Temperatures will be dropping back close to 60 degrees. Look for scattered showers and thunderstorms for your Sunday, especially later into the afternoon. The high temperature near 80. Some of those showers and scattered thunderstorms continue into Sunday night. And then on Monday, the sunshine returns with highs in the upper 70s. I'm meteorologist Josh Nichols for Jazz 90.1.
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